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2: Fellas, I'm ready to get up and do my thing. 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

0: 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Right here at 1620 KYIZ Renton, Seattle, and Portland. 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

1420. Get your request in, of course. I told you, we have so much music. I like the riding music, riding down the street, listening to the beats. Now let's start over with another one. It's Brandy Monica, This Boy Is Mine. The Boy Is Mine. 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

Smile. The Z Twins brings you an all-star lineup. 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

It's the Weekend Jams, the Dog Pound, along with Snoop Dogg and the Eastsiders. That's when Snoop Dogg finally got the record company back from Suge Knight, right? Oh my God, there it is. We got it. All right, your request 206-325-1420. Aaliyah, Timbaland. We're going to do it. Weekend Jams. West Coast feel me. Can you feel us? Dirty South. Dirty, dirty. Can y'all really feel me? Feel it. East Coast feel me. Say what?

I'm the man from the big B.A. Won't you come play around my way? And listen to what I got to say. Simple thing. Don't you know I am the man? Rock shows here, the gym, Japan. Have people shaking my hand.

Sergio LaCour, Wyclef, of course, and Mary J. Blige. Like he just said, you know, we have over 40,000 jams, and I seek them. I look for them. 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Chris Brown, Usher, Whisper My Name. 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

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Don't forget, tonight we're going to break it down for you lovers for songs like this and more on The Quiet Storm. We call it Love Lines at 11 p.m. Pacific. Make sure you stick and stay and hang out for that. Right now, it's Dave Hollister. Used to be the lead singer for Blackstreet. Here's one of his singles. It's called One Woman Man. Are you one of those brothers? Huh? All right, I am.

0: 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We're giving you over 40,000 jams back to back to back. 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
1: Tired of getting chased by the police and arrested. Just need a spot where we can kick it. 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As a thing, gotta get all dressed up and be Hollywood. You know what I mean? Where the nigga go when we die? Ain't no heaven for a thug. That's why we go to Thug Mansion. 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

0: Ah, yeah, it's the Weekend Jam, Sergio LaCour. KYZK BMF gave you 50 minutes of commercial-free music. Blast. That's Blast featuring Ty Dolla $ign and Tyga. That's Chosen. More jams coming up right after this.
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about a conservative regular girl that still can beat a thorough as don't need your psychic can reach a zodiac sign. 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But how many?

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1: 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The Z.

to be the best, and we are doing it. That's Blast featuring Sasha Keeble. That's her name, Sasha Keeble. All right, it's Sergio on the Weekend Jams. 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Here comes Usher and Summer Walker.

Straight R&B, straight writing music. It's the Weekend Jams. Sergio. That's El Mean. That's called Reclusive. Yeah, El Mean. All right. Ooh. Okay, by request, we want to say hello to some guys over there in Ghana. I got a request from Ghana. Can you believe that? Africa. We're going to send this out to you. It's Tupac. It's Scandalous. All right. Weekend Jam, Sergio. 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

But Snake Dogg was still around. His voice was so different and so awesome. Super shout out to Nate Dogg. Right now, Tamia, we're going to send this out to Lisa. She's out there in Broken Arrow, Oklahoma. Hello, Lisa. Here's your request. Tamia, So Into You. It's the Weekend Jams coming out of Seattle and Portland on the West Coast. We're doing it live. Sergio, KY.

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1: Let's see what you got, baby. Rock with me. It's nothing.

beautiful music right there. That's SZA talking about snooze. She said, I will testify for you. I'll hide that body for you. I will do whatever I need to be by your side. The background singer on that is a guy named Leon Thomas. Beautiful song, Snooze. And speaking of Leon Thomas, here's his song with Chris Brown. This is called Mutt, the remix. Leon Thomas, Chris Brown, the remix.

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We're giving you over 40,000 jams back to back to back. 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

Love Lines. 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We'll put you on the radio for that. Make sure you do stick and stay for that. We just gave you

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real name is Priscilla, out of Gifford, Florida. She wrote songs for Mary J. Blige, Ariana Grande, Mariah Carey, Rihanna, and her. This is a hit, I promise you. It's called Made For Me, Money Long, on your favorite radio station, 1620.

0: probably gonna have Love Lines tonight at 11 p.m. dedicating songs like this and more to you and yours. We'll be saying things like, let's see here. Please understand this. Bad chapters can still create great stories. Wrong paths can still lead to the right places. Failed dreams can still create successful people. Sometimes it takes losing yourself to find yourself. And I want to dedicate this song to you. My name is Sergio. It's the Love Lines, 11 p.m. tonight. Check it out.
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1: You don't want to let no sucker look you in your eyes, huh? 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

0: I had to do it. I had to do it. We're back old school. What you guys doing? What were you doing when this song was out, right? I think we was watching Nino, and the Carter. Crazy. Hey, who is this guy? Who is this guy?
1: 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This your boy Dangerous Robin with Sergio on the Weekend Jams on 1620 KYIZ. We in the building. Tulsa, stand up. I love you, Chuck.

0: That's Dangerous Rob, straight out of Tulsa. That's called I Love You. We'll be right back.
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3: 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Oh, you love the old cuts? Let's see how sharp your IQ is on old school cuts. You name the song in 3 seconds?
4: Oh, no, I got that one. I got that one for sure. Al Green, Tired of Being Alone.
3: Oh, come on.
4: Ah, wait until the chorus.
3: You got to be quicker than that. Let's see about this one here.
4: All right, got it. But James Brown, that's for Big Payback. That's easy. That's easy. I got that. Come on now. Give me something challenge. Give me a challenge.
3: 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Time's up.
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4: 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Up. This is like time's a wedding up. Song time's for up. 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
4: 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Doing the butt. Hey.
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All right, you guys, we're going to do it again. 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

It's awesome. I want you to check it out. Tell me what you think about it. I was like, we have 40,000 jams. Let me put something in for these guys and see what they say about that. You know what I mean? Do you know what I mean? I like saying that. All right. Here we go.

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0: I just don't know what to say about this young lady here. I am so enamored with her. This is Sierra. That's called What's Up. Girl, I love this woman. We just gave you over 50 minutes of commercial-free music. We're going to do it again. Keep it here.
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0: It's Sergio's Love Lines coming to you live on the radio. Hello, caller. What's your name?
1: My name is David Walker.
0: And where are you calling from today?
1: Tulsa, Oklahoma.
0: Okay. How's it going with you?
1: Man, wonderful, man. It's just...
0: Okay. And do you want to dedicate a song today?
1: Yes, I'd like to dedicate my song to Virginia Hill, my prize, my king, and my queen at the same time.
0: Her name is Virginia?
1: Uh-huh, Virginia Hill.
0: So I'm about to turn the tables a little bit. How does Virginia make you feel?
1: Like a king. And my castle, boy, I'm talking about, I got a big castle. I got a moat. I got guards. I got everything. She makes me feel like the king.
0: That's the best feeling in the world, isn't it?
1: It sure is.
0: All right, David, this song is going out to Virginia, your girl, on Sergio's Love Lines. Thank you, my friend.
1: All right. Thank you.
2: Looking for love? Looking for love? Well, you found it with Sergio LaCour, giving you Love Lines on the Weekend Jams.

KYZ and KBMS. It's the Weekend Jams. We're doing the love lines for you. Charlie Wilson, My Girl is a Dime. And if you would like to be on the radio, give me a call. I'm Sergio, 206-325-1420. It's the Quiet Storm. I'm in need of love, aren't you? This is Jodeci. What about us?

0: Sergio Lovelines, going to the phone lines. Caller, what's your name?
1: This is Barry. How you doing, Sergio?
0: I'm doing great. Where are you calling from today?
1: Calling from Seattle, from Capitol Hill, Seattle.
0: Okay, what can we do for you on Lovelines?
1: I'm hoping to dedicate a song to my special friend, Aaron.
0: How do you feel about Aaron?
1: Well, you know, we're moving in the right direction. You know, courtship has been good, and I think we're going to be able to take it to the next level.
0: All right. This song is going out to you and Aaron on Lovelines. Thanks for calling.
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pounding on the track.

It's the Quiet Storm with Sergio LaCour, Victoria Monet, S. Usher, and that's called Sex on Sight, S.O.S. Here's a remix for you. 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

0: It's Sergio's Love Lines with Sergio LaCour. Going to the phone lines. Hello, who are we talking to?
1: This is JoJo.
0: How you doing, JoJo? Where are you calling from today?
1: I'm calling from Seattle.
0: How's the weather out there in Seattle right now?
1: Kind of damp, but it's okay. It's kind of damp.
0: All right. How you feeling?
1: I feel good. I feel good.
0: Okay. What can we do for you today?
1: I would like to dedicate a song to Anthony.
0: Is there a message for Anthony?
1: Tell him that this is from JoJo and that I miss you and I can't wait to see you.
0: Awesome. Thank you for calling.
1: Okay, you're welcome.

Sergio, give me another love song. Oh, yeah. That's it. Just what I need. Love Lines on the Weekend Jams.

between. It's the Weekend Jams, Quiet Storm, Love Lines with Sergio on KYZ and KBMS. We really enjoyed you. Did you enjoy yourself? Hopefully you did. Again, I'm Sergio. We're now new in Portland, Oregon.

on KBMS 1480 as well as 97.5 FM, giving you what you need, coming to you straight from Seattle. All right, it's time for me to get on out of here. I'm Sergio, of course. To love is a painful thrill, not to love, more painful still. But oh, it's the worst of pain to love and not be loved again. I love you more than I did yesterday and much less than I will tomorrow. You think about that. I'll see you next time. Bye-bye now.

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0: Hey, bus driver, I'm getting on that horse. Thank you, bye. Wow. New York, just like I pictured it. Skyscraper and everything.
1: Hey, brother. Hey, come here, Snickers. Look here, man. Hey, you want to make yourself $5, man? Yeah, look here. Run this car. Speak for me right quick, okay?
0: What? Huh? I don't know.
2: Like
0: what?
2: Up.
0: I'm just going across the street.
2: Shut your mouth.
0: Oh, no. What'd I do?
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0: What? Come on, get in that cell, nigga. God, Lord.

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1: 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The spot shines on an artist whose voice has the jingle of success, Luther Vandross. Luther Vandross began his career singing commercial jingles for AT&T, Kentucky Fried Chicken, and others. But when Never Too Much hit number one in 1981, the jingle moved from his voice to his pockets. Hell in a party.

0: 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For Black Music Month Spotlight, I'm Mike Roberts.
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0: every Saturday from 11 a.m. to 7 p.m. It's Throwback Saturday. Oh, you love the old cuts? Let's see how sharp your IQ is on old school cuts. You name the song in 3 seconds.
1: Oh, no, I got that one. I got that one for sure. Al Green, Tired of Being Alone.
0: Oh, come on.
1: Ah, wait until the chorus.
0: You got to be quicker than that. Let's see about this one here.
1: All right, got it. James Brown, that's my Big Payback. That's easy. I got that. Come on now. Give me something challenge. Give me a challenge.
0: You want a hard one. What do you think it is? Time's up.
1: Oh, no. This is like a wedding song.
0: Time's up. How about this one here, bro?
1: I should have kept my mouth closed now. I can't hear this challenge.
0: Oh, you don't know? How about this one here?
1: Hey, boom. Give me a Steve Harvey. The butt. Doing the butt. Hey.
0: Throwback Saturday. 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
1: way life used to be. I'm John Mons, and this is a Reflections Minute. The Isley Brothers have been making hit records for half a century. The Isleys have continually revamped their sound and stayed on the cutting edge. But lead singer Ronald Isley says the real secret to their longevity lies in the heart.
2: Respect what you do, love what you do. 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You can accomplish that, but you have to love what you're doing.
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But when you feel like you need me, or you can call me. 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

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And that's why I like to say, you're my flower, baby. 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

0: every Saturday from 11 a.m. to 7 p.m. It's Throwback Saturday. Oh, you love the old cuts? Let's see how sharp your IQ is on old school cuts. You name the song in 3 seconds.
1: Oh, no, I got the one for sure. Al Green, Tired of Being Alone.
0: Oh, come on.
1: Wait until the chorus.
0: You got to be quicker than that. Let's see about this one here.
1: All right, got it. James Brown, that's my Big Payback. That's easy. I got that. Come on now. Give me a challenge.
0: You want a hard one. What do you think it is? Time's up.
1: Oh,
0: time's
1: no. Up. This is like time's a wedding up. Song. Time's for sure.
0: Up. How about this one here, bro?
1: I should have kept my mouth closed now.
2: I can't hear this challenge.
0: Oh, you don't know? How about this one here?
1: Hey, boom. Give me that Steve Harvey. The butt. Doing the butt. Hey.
0: Throwback Saturday. 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
1: 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Love having you all aboard here during the prayer hour, and welcome in. Glad you're here listening to our coverage of great gospel music this morning here on a Sunday morning. Easy like a Sunday morning here on the Heaven Bound train, and experience well worth enjoying together. Glad you're here with me. Thanks for tuning in, and thank you very much for coming aboard the Heaven Bound train and being a big part of the program. So let's rejoice always, pray continually, and give thanks in all circumstances. Some of the greatest gospel music and the best variety of gospel artists are right here aboard the Heaven Bound train. Again, thanks for connecting with me, and you're locked in with the greatest gospel radio ministry on the air. We are the Heaven Bound train, and again, thanks for coming aboard. What a great place to be here on a Sunday morning. And we're going to get started with the prayer hour momentarily here. But I do want to say good morning to our East Coast listeners. And thanks to you at home and abroad for joining us here this morning aboard the Heaven Bound train. And we love having you aboard. Sick and shut in, welcome aboard. We love you. Hope you're enjoying a great Sunday morning. Hope it's off to a positive start. And yes, thanks for coming aboard with me and keeping me company here all morning long aboard your Heaven Bound train. And if you're joining us for the first time, thanks for you too. And I hope you enjoy it. Tell a friend and pass the message on. And our first selection this morning will be from the late, great Andre Crouch with "He Brought Me This Far" here aboard the Heaven Bound train. Welcome aboard, and welcome aboard with the prayer hour. So sit back, relax, and enjoy some great, great, great gospel music. Remember, also coming up at 7:15, we have the Sunday School Lesson with Brother Willie DJ. So prepare yourselves for that as well. And that'll be a little bit down the line. But right now, let's get started with "He Brought Me This Far" here aboard the Heaven Bound train.

boy about 3 years old was playing in the front yard. And while he was playing, he wandered off down the street and got lost. When he realized he was lost, he started crying. Some of the neighbors heard the little boy crying, and they ran out to see what was going on. And they asked him, "What's wrong?" Tears in his eyes, he said, "I'm lost." And they asked him his mother's name. He said, "My mama's name is Grandmother." He didn't know address or telephone number. So they called the police and explained what was going on. When the police got there, he asked the little boy, he said, "Can you remember anything nearby where you live?" He said, "The only thing I can remember is a white church with a big white cross on the top." And he said,

15 minutes after the hour of 6 o'clock here aboard the Heaven Bound train during the prayer hour. Yes, that was Back to the Cross, the Williams Brothers, right here on the Heaven Bound train. Thanks for spending time at the station that plays the very best in gospel music here on the Heaven Bound train. 1420 KRIZ, 1620 KYIZ. 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

The choir just got through ministering. He's keeping you. Yes, there's someone that's facing issues and struggles, adversities, problems that's surrounding you, and you're just up to your head. But I come to let you know that God is keeping you, because you're going to become a winner in the name of Jesus Christ. You're not going to be a conqueror, but you're going to be more than a conqueror.

0: worship you and bless the name of Jesus. The Lord is your keeper. The Lord is your shade at your right hand. The sun shall not strike you by day, nor the moon by night. The Lord shall preserve you from all evil. He shall preserve your soul. The Lord shall preserve your going out and your coming in from this time forth and even forevermore. To God be the glory.
1: 6:35 aboard the Heaven Bound train. Welcome to the prayer hour. That was the LA Mass Choir with Oh To Be Kept. Yes, harmony in every note here on the Heaven Bound train, the rhythm of life, good news, gospel music, another Sunday morning filled with great music. Thanks for starting your morning with us. And remember, Lord, thank you for allowing us to walk in your purpose today and display hope to the hopeless, strength to the weak, and love to the forgotten. Let's do this together. And God bless everyone this morning. Thinking of blessings saturated in gratitude, bringing you the very best in gospel music right here on the Heaven Bound train and giving you the gospel truth. 1420 KRIZ, Renton, Seattle. 1620 KYIZ, Renton, Seattle. Yes, we are the Heaven Bound train. Here is the Chicago Mass Choir. He is mine.

0: just for you all. Amen. We're going to do one of them old touching your heart songs, amen. And I know you're familiar with this song. It simply says, He was there all the time.
1: Hallelujah.
0: Do I have a witness?
1: Yes.
0: Was He there for you?
1: Hallelujah.
0: Praise the Lord. Praise. Thank you, Jesus.

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How many know he was dead?

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2: 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Always the best music. Good morning to you. Morning praises to you. Hope you're having a good morning as you get started here, wherever you're headed, headed to church, headed out for a nice drive. It's going to be a great day. And we're already at 61 degrees, looking at 85 today. So make sure you stay hydrated and stay out of that sun as much as you can. Enjoy it, but stay out of it as much as you can. And just enjoy the great weather here in the Pacific Northwest. Again, good morning to everyone. We are bringing you the very best in gospel music all morning long and giving you the gospel truth. I'm your host, Brother Whittier Smallwood. And I'm thrilled to be with you here today playing gospel music that will keep you blessed all morning long, all day long, and keep you entertained here on the Heaven Bound Train. Gospel music is not a sound. Gospel music is a message. So let's pray as though everything depended on God here on the Heaven Bound Train each and every day. We all are blessed beyond measure. So let's thinking of blessings saturated in gratitude. We're breathing thankfulness in and out. So remember, when life gets too hard to stand, just kneel. It's a blessing to be with you here on the Heaven Bound Train, broadcasting live from the Z-Twin Studios here in the Pacific Northwest, Seattle, Washington, right here on the Heaven Bound Train. Gospel music is a divine gift. Your spiritual journey is underway. 7:03 here on the Heaven Bound Train. Remember, coming up at 7:15, it is the Sunday School Lesson with my man, Brother Willie DJ. He'll be coming aboard the Heaven Bound Train, so get your pens and paper ready. But up next, I've got Worthy. It's the LA Mass Choir here on your Heaven Bound Train station.

authority and the ability of the Almighty God that has been invested in me. I curse every sickness. I curse every disease, every demon power, every foul, tormenting spirit of depression, all the spirit of loneliness, and every contrary spirit that would try to exalt itself against the people of God. 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

0: command that you shall have total victory. 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
1: 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Spreading love and goodwill all morning long. Yes. 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Your number one choice on the dial, your number one source for great gospel music. Up next, it's the Sunday School Lesson with Brother Willie DJ, coming aboard with the Sunday School Lesson. Good morning, Brother Willie DJ.
2: Good morning, my brothers and sisters, and welcome to the Sunday School Lesson. I'm your host, Brother Willie DJ, with the Sunday School Lesson. All right, grab your pencils, your papers, your pens, your computers. Get ready to write things down. Why do we write things down? We write things down so that if folk want to argue with us about the Word of God, we can simply turn to the Word itself and say, "Thus saith the Lord." We don't want to say we heard it from somebody. We want to say, "Thus saith the Lord," and read it from himself. And then, and if they still want to argue, tell them to take it up with the author. Tell them you don't have permission to change his word. Amen? All right. That's why we write things down. Like today, we're going to study 1 Corinthians 12, 4 through 13, and verse 27. That's 1 Corinthians 1, 12 through 14, and I'm sorry, 1 Corinthians 1, 12, 4 through 13, and 27. 1 Corinthians 1, verse 12, 4 through 13, and 27. All right. Okay, so put that left hand in the sky, put that right hand in the sky. We're going to give up some love for those folk who make life better for us each and every day. Those folk who make life better for other people also. And those times when we in our lives make life better for others. One big clap on three. One, two, three. There we go. All right. Sick and shut in. Good morning. Good morning. God loves you. And we do too. Every day above ground, as the old preacher would say, is a good day. So when you're, since you're with us today, we just praise the Lord for you. And in so doing, Dr. McKinney would always call out on this very radio station to the travelers going by the highways and the byways. He would say, "We're going to prayer. Prayer is just talking to God. Our Father and our God." You don't have to close your eyes out there. Keep focused on the road now. Our Father and our God, we just want to thank you for being God all by yourself. We want to thank you for renewing our strength every day. We want to thank you, Lord, for not moving our mountains, but giving us the strength to climb so that when other mountains come in our lives, the valleys, we have developed the strength to conquer. And we know that through all things through Christ, we are conquerors in Jesus Christ. Lord, we just want to thank you for being God all by yourself and in the triune, in the Father, the Son, and in the Holy Spirit. Most of all, we want to thank you for your Son, Jesus, the one who came that we might have life and have it everlasting. When we were lost in sin and could not find our way, Jesus came in and helped us to make a way. He is an on-time God. In the mighty name of Jesus, we pray. Amen. All right, here we go. Let's start with verse 4. Now, there are diversities of gifts. Ah, but the same Spirit. Ooh, this is a good one. And there are diversities of ministrations and the same Lord. Mm-hmm. So there's diversities of ministrations, but there's the same Lord. And there are diversities of working, but the same God who worketh all things in all. But to each one is given the manifestation of the Spirit to profit withal. For to one is given through the Spirit the word of wisdom, and another the word of knowledge, according to the same Spirit. Ooh. This is why teamwork is very important. This is why people in the church working together is very important. This is why there are some folk who are ushers, and there are some folks who are in the choir, and there are some folk who preach, there are some folk who work on the finance board, and there are some folk who are treasurers, and that's the way it's supposed to be. God gives different gifts to different folks. Verse 9. To another faith in the same Spirit, and to another gifts of healing in the Spirit. Some folk have healing gifts. Oh yeah, we have doctors and stuff. And to another working of miracles, and to another prophecy, and to another discernment of spirit, and to another diverse kinds of tongues, and to another the interpretation of tongues, the ability to interpret tongues. Number 11, but all these work the one and the same Spirit. They all work at the one and the same Spirit, dividing to each one severally, even as he will. So God has divided these things among people as he will. Verse 12, for as the body is one and hath many members, and all the members of the body being many are one body, so also is Christ. Verse 13, for in one Spirit were we all baptized into the one body, whether Jews or Greeks, whether bond or free, we were all made to drink of the same Spirit. Now ye are the body of Christ, and severally members thereof. All right. I remember Pastor McKinney would say that if the hand would say to the foot, I don't need you, well, how's it going to get up and go anywhere? It's not going anywhere without feet. Hand can't do nothing on its own. Yeah, you can walk on your hands a little bit, but you're not going to get very far. The head can't say to the leg, I don't need you, or the leg can't say to the head. So they're all parts, different parts of the body, and we must work together to serve the Lord. So Doc would always tell us, Dr. McKinney would always say that when you teach a Bible study lesson or a Sunday school lesson, you want to make sure you break it down for the new people who, you know, weren't the ones that are born in the Word or that folks took them to the church when they were kids. You know, new folk coming in. You want to put that cookie on the shelf where everybody can reach it. So here's a story. In a Seattle neighborhood, Mrs. Johnson noticed that an empty lot had become a place of litter and neglect. She dreamed of transforming it into a community garden where families could gather, children could learn, and elders could share wisdom. At church, she invited others to help. Marcus, a young carpenter, built raised garden beds. A retired teacher taught neighborhood children about planting and responsibility. A college student created a social media post and recruited volunteers. Ooh, isn't that a good lesson right there? You know, we strive to get young people in the church, but sometimes we don't have anything for them to do. You know, turn them loose on social media and let them recruit for the various ministries like this. You'll bring more college kids, more young people into the church. An elderly choir member prayed over every worker and encouraged those who felt tired. I thought they were going to say the elderly choir member sang, but the choir member prayed. Brother Willie will pray and sing. Amen? Amen. Even the youngest children watered plants and pulled weeds. Soon, the abandoned lot blossomed with tomatoes, greens, flowers, and laughter. People who had once been strangers became friends. Those who struggled received fresh food. Those who felt alone found community. Mrs. Johnson reminded everyone of Paul's teaching. We are one body with many gifts. Not everyone could hammer nails or organize events, but every person contributed. Every contributor mattered. Today, our world often celebrates individual successes, yet God calls on us to use our unique gifts to serve others. Wouldn't it be great if we got together instead of fighting each other? Through Christ, we find hope, purpose, and salvation. When we surrender our talents to God and work together in love, entire communities and indeed the world can change. Jesus saves individuals, but he also unites us into one body that brings healing and hope to the world. Amen, amen. We have a lady at church. She started a feeding ministry long before she even attended our church. She's probably been doing this feeding ministry for 60 plus years. This woman is approaching 90. I shouldn't be calling out folk age, but she's getting up there, okay? And yet she's just as strong as when she was a teenager. She does all this stuff, and she makes sure that people are fed. That's her ministry, making sure people are fed. She works hard. We thank you for that, Sister Elma. We love you for that. God bless you. So, questions. What special gift has God given you that could bless someone else this week? What is your gift? What can you do? You know, I just changed the spark plugs in my wife's car. That's a first for me. I don't remember doing anything like that since I was a teenager. Once I sat down on computers, I kind of went to work in that industry and never got up. I didn't get fat because I go to the gym and so forth. But I kept my hands on keyboards and not so much in oil and grease with cars. But lately, Brother Willie is returning to some of those gifts that God gave. I literally changed the spark plugs in my car. Maybe you can do that. Maybe you can change the spark plugs in your wife's car. Or maybe fix something around the house that needs fixing. At the same time, my wife was baking oatmeal raisin cookies for the kid. She was short on pecans, so she cut up and mixed almonds in there. So there's things that you can do. She's been making cookies for the ladies at the church, too. She uses her Nana's recipe, her grandmother's recipe. And the ladies just love those tea cakes. That's one of the things that she does. So what can you do? What special gift has God given you that could bless someone this week? Number two, how can you encourage others to use their God-given talents for good? I'll give you an example. Brother Smallwood, he lets Brother Willie on this show, on his Heaven Bound Train show, on his Sweet Hour Prayer show, just for a brief time, so that Brother Willie can come in and say things like, how can you encourage others to use your God-given talents for good? Because we all need to be reminded once in a while. Amen. Amen. Question three, in what way can our church family work together to bring hope to our community? Ooh, the question has gone personal now. How can our church family bring hope to our community? All right. We want to thank you for joining with us today in this wonderful lesson. If you came late, we covered 1 Corinthians 1, 12, 4 through 13, and verse 27. All right. Blessed assurance, Jesus is mine. You know why? Because what a friend we have in Jesus. Why is that? Because he allows us to lean on the everlasting arm. His eye is on the sparrow, and I know he watches me. I know he watches me. You know, this week, one of the songs that came up in the public domain, I try to do public domain songs so don't have to deal with copyright issues, is Stand By Me. And I thought, well, wait a minute, now Stand By Me, that's not a gospel song, but I did a little research. Yes, it is. It was a gospel song first. When the night is come, and the land is dark, and the moon is the only light we'll see. No, I won't be afraid. No, I won't shed a tear. Watch it just as long as you stand by me. And darling, darling, stand. So they're talking about the Lord in the original song. They converted it to darling, darling. But don't you just feel it? Oh my goodness, that good gospel music just, Brother Smallwood, bring us some more. Bring them experts. Bring them super musicians and talented folk that you'd be playing all day long on the Heaven Bound Train, the Sweet Hour Prayer, and that stays on this radio station all day Sunday. So you can just get on this station and praise the Lord. KRIZ, KYIZ Radio out here in Seattle, Renton, Seattle, Washington. Nothing but the good gospel music. Thank you, Brother Barrows, the engineer that keeps this train on the track. Thank you, the Bennett family, for keeping the media empire going. Dr. McKinney would say there are many others just as good, but none better. Precious Lord, take our hand and lead us on to the next portion of the heaven-bound train. May the Lord bless you and keep you and make his face to shine upon you. This has been your brother Willie DJ with the Sunday School Lesson.
1: 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Thank you, Brother Willie DJ. Really appreciate you coming aboard each and every Sunday morning. 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

0: 7:51 aboard the Heaven Bound train. What a great choir there. That's the Greater Emmanuel Mass Choir with Get the Glory right here on the Heaven Bound train. A beautiful Sunday morning underway. Thanks for locking it in here on your Heaven Bound train station, 1420 KRIZ and 1620 KYIZ. 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We started things off right there with Carnell Morrell and the Network Community Choir with Couldn't Keep It to Myself. Also there, Reverend Brian Jones and Chosen, I Just Came to Praise the Lord here on the Heaven Bound train. Also, we had Bishop Kenneth L. Robinson and the Antioch Full Gospel Baptist Church Choir with Miracles. Someone just texted me about that one. So again, that is Bishop Kenneth L. Robinson and the Antioch Full Gospel Baptist Church Choir. And that song is called Miracles here on the Heaven Bound train. Harmony in every note, the rhythm of life. Good news, gospel music right here on the Heaven Bound train station. We're going to take a quick break, but we'll be back. Don't go anywhere. The Heaven Bound train is on the air.
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1420 KRIZ, 1620 KYIZ. Thanks so much for listening. You're inside the Whittier Smallwood Gospel Morning Show. Always the best music right here on the Heaven Bound Train. The best and blessed way to start your day here on a Sunday morning. Yes, here it starts. New generation. Thanks for having us on. Good morning to you. Heaven Bound Train, what a great place to be on a Sunday morning. Thanks for joining me, Brother Whittier Smallwood. Thanks so much for listening.

20 minutes after the hour, 8 o'clock here aboard the Heaven Bound train. Yes, that is Fred Hammond with I Feel Good here on the Heaven Bound train. 1420 KRIZ, 1620 KYIZ. Thanks so much for coming aboard. And thanks for spending your breakfast hour with me here aboard the Heaven Bound train and the station that plays the best in gospel music. Thanks for locking it in here on the Heaven Bound train this morning. And Brother Whittier Smallwood with you. Praising the Lord through gospel music, you're inside the Heaven Bound train.

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We present our bodies a living sacrifice, holy and acceptable unto God, which is our reasonable service. Another translation says it is our spiritual act of worship. A sacrifice is something you offer or give above and beyond the call of duty. We want to offer God a sacrificial praise tonight. I don't know how you're feeling or what you have gone through today, but I do know that God is good all the time, and He is worthy of the praise. In spite of what you have gone through today, He's worthy. David said, I will bless the Lord at all times, and His praise shall continually be in my mouth. Let that be your testimony tonight as we enter into the presence of God. We certainly offer up the sacrifice of praise unto the Most High God. Come on and worship with us.

That's Keith O'Neill in the Praise Corral right here on the Heaven Bound Train. Yes, we offer up the sacrifice. And I just want to worship you right here on the Heaven Bound Train. Excellent praise. Thank you for joining me from your hometown gospel station. We are known for that timeless gospel music and gospel-infused soul. Praising the Lord through gospel music here inside the Heaven Bound Train. Thanks for having us on 1420 KRIZ. Renton, Seattle, and 1620 KYIZ, Renton, Seattle, streaming live at ztwins.com and on the Simple Radio app. Up next, as I welcome aboard the Heaven Bound Train, it's Reverend Ruth Saunders and Reverend Robert L. Manaway Sr. and the Truth Team as they come aboard the Heaven Bound Train. 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

0: The Truth, an informative, provocative, and spiritually fulfilling radio ministry designed to enlighten the religious and secular communities through a gospel exposition of God's words. Jesus says, "If ye shall know the truth, and the truth shall make you free." John 8, chapter 32nd verse. And now, The Truth, with your host, Reverend Ruth Saunders, founder of It Takes a Village Ministry, and the Reverend Robert L. Manaway, senior pastor of Tabernacle Missionary Baptist Church. And now, The Truth.
1: Greetings. In the name of our Lord and Savior, Jesus the Christ, welcome to The Truth. I'm Reverend Ruth Saunders, here with my co-host, the Reverend Dr. Pastor Robert L. Manaway, Sr., chief servant of the Tabernacle Missionary Baptist Church in Seattle. You hear me speak frequently about the Holy Spirit and the voice of God. I was 39 years old when I was baptized in the Holy Spirit with the spiritual gift of speaking in unknown tongues. My life changed dramatically as God began to speak to me and through me. I prayed every evening. Afterwards, God took me to the scriptures He wanted me to read, and He granted me understanding, either by His Spirit or through others who didn't even know God was using them to teach me. How could I not learn sitting next to the legendary Reverend Dr. Samuel Berry McKinney and the living legend, Reverend Dr. Pastor Robert L. Manaway, Sr.? Before my baptism in the Holy Spirit, I was trying to learn and teach and be successful in the world, in my home, on my job, and in my community. I was successful in those things, but something was still missing. When I was baptized in the Holy Spirit, I realized I was missing the most important relationship in the whole world. I was missing that much-needed, close relationship with God, the Holy Spirit, and Jesus Christ, the only begotten Son of God. I encourage you to seek a closer relationship with God in three persons: God the Father, God the Son, and God the Holy Spirit. Today we are reading, we are returning to our reading and study of the book of Jasher. As we read and study this book, or as we read and study this book, I invite you to consider the world when men of God listened to, adhered to, and spoke the word of God to the people. The people obeyed the word of God, and there was peace in the world. Satan, the devil, is our adversary, and he skillfully uses people to turn them against each other and against God. 1 Peter 5:8. As we summarize the first 18 chapters of the book of Jasher, we get a glimpse of the critical times in human history where people listened to the prophets of God, as with Enoch, and lived peacefully for many, many years. However, when the people of God refused to hear the righteous man Noah that God sent to try to save them from destruction, God destroyed the world except for those on the ark Noah built. There are two references to the book of Jasher in the King James Version of the Bible. Joshua 10, verse 13 reads, "Is not this written in the book of Jasher?" And 2 Samuel 18 reads, "Behold, it is written in the book of Jasher." We must always be concerned about the authenticity of all we use as historical facts. We know of instances, even recently, where what we thought was, in fact, truthful historical facts are, in fact, lies and tales told by God knows who. In times like these, We need the Holy Spirit to guide us into all truth. The translator of the book of Jasher writes, "The first step in dealing with the question of authenticity is to simply read the book with an open mind. One cannot effectively investigate the matter unless he's familiar with it. After all, according to Solomon, quote, he who answers a matter before he hears it, it is folly and shame to him." Proverbs 18, verse 13. The reader will find that it reads very much like the Bible, except that many passages are replete or supplied with details that are not recorded in the Bible. The book of Jasher settles some discrepancies in ages of certain historical ancestors and adds some details that are not included in the King James Version of the Bible, possibly because at the time of the writings, the material was not available or could not be authenticated, by material at that time. Now for the summary of Jasher, chapters 1 through 18, which we covered previously. Chapter 1, the creation of Adam and Eve, the fall due to original sin, the birth of Cain and Abel. Abel is a keeper of sheep. Cain is a tiller of the soil. The quarrel between the brothers and the result. Cain, the first murderer, cursed God. Chapter 2, Seth is born. People began to multiply and become idolatrous. Third part of the earth, destroyed. Earth cursed and becomes corrupt through the wickedness of men. Canaan, a wise and righteous king, foretells the flood. Enoch is born. Chapter 3. Enoch reigns over the earth. Enoch establishes righteousness upon the earth, and after reigning 240 years, is translated. Jasher 3, verse 38 says, "For he had ascended into heaven." Chapter 4. The people of the earth again become corrupt. So after 240 years of righteousness, people turn to wickedness. Then Noah is born. Hallelujah. Chapter 5. Noah and Methuselah preach repentance for 120 years. Noah builds the ark. The death of Methuselah. Chapter 6. Animals, beasts, and fowls preserved in the ark. Noah and his sons and their wives are shut in. When the floods come, the people want to get in. Noah, 1 year in the ark. Chapter 7. The generations of Noah. The garments of skin made for Adam, stolen by Ham. And they descend to Nimrod, the youngest son of Cush, the son of Ham. Nimrod became the mighty hunter who became the king of the whole earth and the world's first tyrant after the flood. The birth of Abram. Chapter 8. The wise men of Nimrod, by their divination, foretell the evil that Abram will do to Nimrod's kingdom, and they seek to kill the child. Abram with his mother and nurse are hid in a cave for 10 years. Chapter 9. When 10 years old, Abram goes to Noah and Shem, remains with them for 39 years, and is taught in all the ways of the Lord. The wickedness of Nimrod and his people. They propose to build a tower to heaven and dethrone God. The confusion of tongues. Chapter 10. The descendants of Noah scattered over the whole earth. build themselves cities. Chapter 11, Nimrod's wicked reign, the idolatry of Terah, Abram's father. When 50 years old, Abram returns to his father's house and discovers his idols, makes a pretext to destroy them. After making savory meat for the gods, Abram takes a hatchet and destroys them, leaving the hatchet in the hands of the larger one, where it is discovered by his father, who is told by Abram that the great God had risen up in anger and destroyed his fellows. Terah, in his wrath, betrays Abram to the king, who brings him up before the throne for judgment. Abram warns his father and the king before all the princes of the evils of idolatry. In this chapter, Abram confronts Nimrod. When Abram was 50 years old, he left Noah's house and returned to his father Terah's house. Terah was still steeped in idolatry and still captain of the host of Nimrod. Joshua 11th chapter, verses 13 through 15. Abram argued with his father about his strange gods, verses 26 and 50. Incensed, Terah reported this incident to Nimrod, who sent soldiers to seize Abram. Nimrod, all his princes, and Terah were present when Abram witnessed before them, urging the king to repent of his follies and wickedness, his idolatries, and to serve the, quote, God of the whole universe, who created thee, and whose power it is to kill and keep alive. Joshua 11, verses 54 through 55. He ended his testimony saying, O foolish, simple, and ignorant king, woe unto thee forever. End of scripture, verse 56. End of quote, I'm sorry, verse 56. Nimrod was so indignant and full of wrath that he ordered Abram put into prison and then asked his counselors what ought to be done with him. They counseled that Abram would be thrown, or should be thrown, into a flaming furnace and be burned to death. Joshua 12, verse 6. For 3 days and nights, a mighty fire was prepared in the king's furnace, and all the inhabitants of the land stood to see Abram being brought out to be burned. Joshua estimates the crowd at about 900,000. Joshua 12, verses 7 and 8. What happened? Joshua relates, and the Lord loved Abram, and he had compassion over him. And the Lord came down and delivered Abram from the fire, and he was not burned, but all the cords with which they bound him were burned, while Abram remained and walked about in the fire. And Abram walked in the midst of the fire 3 days and three nights, and all the servants of the king saw him walking in the fire. And they came and told the king. And when the king heard their words, his heart fainted, and he would not believe them. And the king rose to go and see it. And he saw Abram walking to and fro in the midst of the fire. Joshua 12, verses 24 through 28. At this time, Abram was 50 years old. Nimrod was the son of Cush, the son of Ham. Ham begat Cush probably 2,346 years before Christ, 2 years this side of the flood. If Cush were 250 years of age when he begat Nimrod, then Nimrod would have been born in 2095 BC. Remember, he was expressly born in Cush's old age, quote, the son of his old age, Joshua 7, verse 23. Thus, he would have been about 30 years younger than Terah, the chief over his host. He would have been approximately 40 years older than Abram. Chapter 12. Abram placed in prison and is condemned after 10 days to be cast into a fiery furnace. His brother Haran, being falsely accused, is condemned to the same fate. As Haran's heart was not right before the Lord, he perished. But Abram is delivered and is brought forth alive, is presented with many gifts, and the king dreams of Abram and again seeks his life. Abram flees to the house of Noah. Chapter 13. On Abram's account, Terah and all his house with Abram leave Ur-Kasdim to go to the land of Canaan. They tarry in Haran, where the Lord appears to Abram and, upon condition of faithfulness, promises many blessings. Abram, commanded of the Lord, takes his wife and all belonging to him and goes to the land of Canaan, where the Lord again appears to him and promises the land of Canaan as an everlasting inheritance. After 15 years, Abram returns to Haran to visit his father, teaches many to walk in the ways of the Lord, again commanded to go to Canaan, where he builds an altar. The Lord renews his covenant with him. Chapter 14. Rakayan's cunning device to make money of the Egyptians. Chapter 15. On account of famine in Canaan, Abram goes to Egypt, tells the people that his wife Sarah is his sister on account of her beauty. Pharaoh desires to take her, but is stopped by an angel of the Lord. The whole truth is made known, and Sarah is restored to Abram with many presents. Abram returns to his home. Trouble between Lot and Abram develop on account of Lot's cattle. Lot removes to Sodom. Chapter 16. 4 kings and 800,000 men war against Sodom and the cities of the plain, and destroy and plunder their people. Abram, hearing that Lot is taken captive, gathers together about 300 men and pursues the kings, retakes the captives, and smites the whole army of the Confederate rings. On his return,

gives Hagar to Abram for a wife and becomes jealous of her, afflicts her. An angel comforts Hagar. Ishmael is born. Chapter 17. The Lord appears to Abram and establishes the covenant of circumcision and calls his name Abraham. And Sarai, S-A-R-A-I, he calls Sarah, S-A-R-A-H. Chapter 18. Abraham entertains three angels who eat with him. Sarah is promised a son. The people of Sodom and Gomorrah and of all the cities of the plain become very wicked. This ends our summary of Jasher, chapters 1 through 18. We will begin with chapter 19 next time. Prayer warriors, and all praying with us, let us continue to make Matthew 18th chapter, verses 18 through 20, our guiding scriptures. They read, "Verily I say unto you, whatsoever ye shall bind on earth shall be bound in heaven, and whatsoever ye shall loose on earth shall be loosed in heaven. Again I say unto you, that if two of you shall agree on earth as touching anything that they shall ask, it shall be done for them in my Father which is in heaven. For where two or three are gathered together in my name, there am I in the midst of them." End of scripture. Right after this selection by Doe, entitled "God is in Control," you will hear the Reverend Dr. Pastor Robert L. Manaway Sr. with another great exposition of God's Word. Afterwards, you will hear Yolanda Adams sing "Through the Storm."

good morning. God bless you and welcome to the truth for this wonderful Sunday morning. I believe the calendar marks the 14th day of June 2026. And to my wonderful and humble co-host, Reverend Ruth Saunders, God bless you. I was anxious last week, so I forgot to acknowledge the Bennett family. Thank you for making the space available so that the Word of God can be shared with the people of God in this space every Sunday morning. So may the Lord continue to bless your efforts as you intend to bless the body of Christ. To Brother Frank Burrows, our engineer, God bless you. To all of those who work so hard to make the truth happen. To our guests of the day, may the Lord bless and keep you real good. I want to get right to the expositioning of the text. I got happy last week, Reverend Ruth. I hadn't spoke that long in one section on the truth in a long time. Almost 19 minutes on the front part of the conclusion and exposition of the day. So thank y'all so much for tolerating this little country preacher. So I want you to open your Bibles to John chapter 10, verse 1. We'll try to give a bridge from John 9, verse 41, and we'll get started with the day. So in case I talk long, I want to make sure I'm talking exactly about the exposition of the text, because that's the mission of the truth, to present an exposition of the scripture, the gospel of Jesus Christ, and the word of God in its fullness, so that we can hear the truth, know the truth, and live the truth. Once again, to hear the truth, to know the truth, and to live the truth. Observe it, interpret it, and apply it to our daily living. So let us pray. Eternal God, thank you so much for this day and for this privilege of life. Thank you for giving us the opportunity to serve your people. And now as we open the word of God, help us, oh God, to know the truth so we can hear the truth and we can live the truth. We ask this in Jesus' name. Amen. I want to read the first six verses of the Gospel of John, chapter 10. And I like to read it from, I believe, the NIV version of the Bible. So if you would turn there with me, just choosing to read that translation just for readability and for those who may have a hard time understanding what the Word of God might be trying to say to us. Here it is from the NIV version. It says, "Verily I tell you, Pharisees, anyone who does not enter the sheep pen by the gate, but climbs in by some other way, is a thief and a robber. And the one who enters by the gate is the shepherd of the sheep. The gatekeeper opens the gate for him, and the sheep listen to his voice. He calls his own sheep by name and leads them out. When he has brought out all of his, he goes on ahead of them, and his sheep follow him because they know his voice. But they would never follow a stranger. In fact, they will run away from him because they do not recognize a stranger's voice. But Jesus used his figurative speech, but the Pharisees did not understand what he was telling them. Flowers fade, grass withers, but the word of our God endures forever." All right. So, Reverend Ruth, having just exposed the Pharisees in the last portion of chapter 9, the Pharisees' spiritual blindness and unrepentant guilt are amplified. So Jesus immediately launches into a new teaching that directly confronts their leadership failures. And so the transition from chapter 9, verse 41 to John chapter 10, verse 1 is seamless and intentional. That is, the religious leaders who claim to see have proven themselves blind guides, G-U-I-D-E-S. And they have rejected the true shepherd, Jesus himself. And they have cast out one of his sheep, the healed blind man.
So in this context, for those who are sharing with me this morning, Jesus delivers a solemn warning about true and false spiritual leadership using the familiar Old Testament imagery of a shepherd and his sheep. So what follows here now is not a disconnected parable, but it's a direct application of the judgment pronounced at the end of the Gospel of John chapter 9. So what is this wonderful passage about, this ideal of shepherd and sheep? Well, when we read the text, we found out that this is a very, very important part of the scripture. Verse 2 says, "The one who enters in by the gate, he is the shepherd of the sheep." You see, he calls the sheep by name. They follow him. They know his name. If a stranger comes into the sheepfold, tries to call them, and says the sheep runs away from him because he's a strange voice, they don't know his voice. So in verse 6, Jesus used the figurative speech of this saying, but the Pharisees did not understand what he was telling them. The sheep pen, this explanation. The sheep pen, first of all, represents the people of Israel, God's flock. You know, Reverend Ruth, and anyone else who may be listening to me this morning, I don't know why God chooses some people. And I would hope and pray that the descendants of Abraham, Israel, Jacob's family would renew their understanding that God didn't choose them because they were better than other people. God didn't choose Israel. He didn't choose Abraham because he was perfect, because he was righteous. It was just God's proclivity to choose him. And so the sheep pen represents the people God chose to be their shepherd. And thank God, through Abraham and through some of the disobedience and other things that the book of Romans teaches us about, the rejection of Jesus Christ and the gospel, etc., etc., we then became participants, not born Jews, but through faith became the children of Abraham as well. So us, the sheep pen, representing not just Israel, but all of us today, but in this story of of John chapter 10, he is speaking specifically about the people of Israel, the sheep pen. When we look at the gate is the legitimate. It is the God-appointed way. It's the God-appointed way to enter or entry in leadership. And in the broader context of John's gospel, Jesus himself is the gate. We'll see this when we get to verse 7 and verse 9. But as the chapter introduces it, here we are, the pen, the sheep pen, the people of Israel, the gate, the God-appointed way to enter and leadership. You know, Jesus has been saying for a long time, when we get to John 14, verse 6, "I am the way, I am the truth, I'm the life, and no man come to the Father except he come by me," right? There's no other way to the Father except by Jesus Christ. And anyone who tries to tell you that there's another way or there are many ways to God, no. Jesus is still the way. Well, it's God's appointed way. So we have the sheep pen, we have the gate, and then the true shepherd. Jesus himself is the true shepherd. He enters properly. He enters properly. He comes from the front, right through the gate. He's not a thief. He ain't got to force his way in, steal his way in, knock nothing down. He comes in properly. Why? Because he knows his sheep intimately by name. This blows me away. That these old shepherds of antiquity, even though they had these flocks, they had this canny ability to know all of their sheep by name. I guess a contemporary application for those of us who are pastors, shepherd teachers,
that we may want to spend a little time investing ourselves in trying to learn as many names of our sheep as possible. It means something when a pastor calls a member by name. So try to learn their names. And this comes because the shepherd spends time with the sheep, or the sheep spend time with the pastor. We can't learn each other's name if we're hitting and missing. Oh, come on, somebody. I know we have in church. We didn't ask for this, but that's it. Shepherds, pastors got to be willing to hang around the sheep pen, and sheep got to be willing to accept the pastor when he come. And so this ideal of knowing the true shepherd by name, he says, then he's able to lead them. Boy, this is good stuff. Why didn't they teach us this stuff in seminary, Reverend Rue? Shepherding involves, first of all, intimacy with the people you're trying to lead. Know them. And once you know them and they know you, your voice, then you're more apt to have the ability to lead them, but lead them gently. Shepherds of old didn't beat sheep out of the pen. They simply called their names, turned, and began walking. And because of relationship, sheep followed him with his gentle leadership approach. And they recognize his voice and they follow him. So the sheep pen, we got the gate, we got the true shepherd, and then this ideal of thieves and robbers. Wow. This is in verses 1 through 6. This represents false leaders. Thieves and robbers represent false leaders, including the current Pharisees and religious authorities who try again to gain access to God's people through legitimate, or rather illegitimate, means. They want access to God's people. They want to lead. They want to have authority. But they want to do it through illegitimate means. What is that, Pastor Manaway? Well, in the text and in the context of Israel's life with these Pharisees and religious leaders up until this time, this group of individuals, religious leaders, have been using power, tradition, self-righteousness, expulsion, and the outright rejection of the Messiah. Say it one more time. They have been using power, tradition, self-righteousness, exposure, threats of expulsion, and the rejection of the Messiah at this time. And they do not care. Never have, never will. They don't care for the sheep, but they exploit the sheep and they harm the sheep. Now, I don't care whose church you're a member of, and you can say Tabernacle Church. Since I have the microphone, none of the members of my church ought to feel like they are exploited or that they've been harmed by their pastor. That's heartbreaking. And any sheep listening to me, no matter where you are, don't subject yourself to any false shepherd who you feel exploited by or you've been harmed by. Do like the scripture say, hear the voice and run. All right. I guess my phone will ring on that one. So the main point of these first six verses, then, I believe, is that Jesus is contrasting true spiritual leadership characterized by relationship. Oh, this is good to me. Let's say it one more time. Here's the main point. Jesus is contrasting true spiritual leadership that is characterized by relationship, sacrificial care, and a recognition by the sheep. The sheep have to be knowing. The sheep have to be familiar with this relationship, characterized by relationship, sacrificial care, and by the sheep. So false leadership, then, is kind of wise. False leadership, unlike true leadership, is intrusion, is force, and it's for a lack of true authority. And the healed blind man in the passage of John chapter 9 is
this living example. Wow, Pastor Manaway, because he heard the shepherd's voice. He followed Jesus and was cast out by the false shepherds. Got it? In verse 6, note this. Note that the Pharisees still didn't understand the parable. Their spiritual blindness from chapter 9, verse 41, prevented them from recognizing both the shepherd and the true nature of their own leadership. So the passage sets up one of the most beautiful I am statements in the Gospel of John. I am the gate for the sheep, verse 7, we're going to explore later on. I am the good shepherd, John chapter 10, verse 11. And it continues the theme of division caused by Jesus' coming. And some recognize the shepherd while others reject him. I'm not out of word, just out of time. Be back in a moment with the summation for the day. Grace to you.

Well, God bless you. Reverend Ruth, this has been a good day, and I thank God for you. Look forward to seeing you at church later on. And everybody, go to church. If you got your health and strength, get up from the bed. Enjoy this day that the Lord has gave you, and go and worship God with other believers. So what could we say in summation about these first six verses of the Gospel of John, chapter 10? Well, I believe the passage uses clear Middle Eastern sheepfold illustrations that that Jesus' audience would have immediately recognized. Again, this is summation. A sheepfold was a walled closure. It was often a cave or stone pen where sheep were kept at night for protection from predators and thieves. And there was only one door or one gate into that entry place where the sheep were being kept for the night. And the shepherd or the trusted doorkeeper guarded that one way in. this is so difficult, Reverend Ruth. I want to preach all this. Wow. Just have a shepherd or pastoring seminar. We're supposed to be protecting and guarding the sheep, not harming them. Shepherds had thoroughly intimate relationships with their sheep, and they knew them individually by name, and the sheep recognized their shepherd's unique voice and call. So Jesus spoke this right after the events that took place in the previous chapter, chapter 9. The man healed, his expulsion from the synagogue by the Pharisees and the religious leaders had just proven themselves to be false shepherds by rejecting the Messiah and casting out one of God's sheep. That is so profound. And whenever you get to that point, you understand that something very, very dire is going on. Do you hear what I'm saying? So what can we learn then from this? And what can we take away from this that may be a blessing and a help to each of us? Well, there's one question. What does it mean to enter the sheepfold by the door versus climbing in some other way? Well, here's what Jesus was trying to teach them in the parable. He says, he who does not enter the sheepfold by the door but climbs up some other way, the same as a thief and a robber. Entering by the door, here it is, and I'll leave you for the day. Entering by the door means coming through the God-appointed legitimate way. Baby, stop trying to save yourself your way. Stop trying to get right your way. Stop trying to fix it your way. And enter in through the God-appointed legitimate way, which is Jesus himself, John 10, verse 7. We're going to get to that in a minute. Climbing in another way, trying to do it another way, represents falsehood. Even in leadership who try to gain influence over God's people through illegitimate means, the religious traditions, the power, the manipulation, the self-promotion without submitting to the will and purpose of God. This passage exposes all of these, that any spiritual leadership that bypasses Jesus as ultimately the Lord and Savior and not in any way, shape, form, or fashion. So I say to you this morning, may your hearts and your mind be open, and may the Lord bless and keep you. Until next week, Shalom.

Amen. Hallelujah. Praise God. That last selection is entitled Holy Spirit by the New Jersey Mass Choir. Hallelujah. Praise God for a mighty outpouring of His Holy Spirit upon all flesh. Think how wonderful the world would be if everyone was filled with and moved by the Spirit of Almighty God. Hallelujah, what a mighty God we serve. Many thanks to my co-host, the Reverend Dr. Pastor Robert L. Manaway Sr., to all employees of Chris Bennett Broadcasting Networks, the Seattle Medium Newspaper Group, on-site engineer Frank Barrow, and Portland on-site engineer and gospel announcer Angela Jenkins. And of course, blessings and many thanks to you, our loyal listeners in the Seattle, Tacoma, Portland, and Vancouver areas, and those of you who joined us on the World Wide Web and on the Simple Radio app. By all means, continue to pray. Prayer changes things. Let us pray for ourselves, pray for others, pray for our children, family, friends, our country, our president, our vice president, the world. And don't forget to pray for our enemies. It takes a village. There is much work to be done. The harvest is indeed plentiful, and the laborers truly are few. Mark 11:22 says, have faith in God. Remember, Jesus is alive, and He is only His name call away. Bless someone today.

You've been listening to The Truth with your host, Reverend Robert L. Manaway, Senior Pastor of the Tabernacle Missionary Baptist Church, and Reverend Ruth Saunders, founder of It Takes a Village Ministries. Opinions expressed on this broadcast are the opinions of the host and the guest and do not reflect those of the staff and management of this station.

Okay, and welcome back to the Z-Twin Studios, broadcasting live right here in Seattle, Washington. Yes, the Z-Twin's own heaven-bound train, Brother Whittier Smallwood, with you. And I want to thank the hosts of the Truth Radio program, Reverend Ruth Saunders and Reverend Robert L. Manaway Sr., chief servant of Tabernacle Missionary Baptist Church, right here in the heart of the community. Yes, we really appreciate them coming aboard with a word of inspiration for hope and for cope. So let's lift up our voices, lift up our hearts, and rejoice in the Lord. Give him all the honor, give him all the glory and the praise. Let's go out and acknowledge him today. Go out and make this a wonderful day. Here on a Sunday morning, this radio ministry believes in establishing and reinforcing your personal and spiritual relationship with God through gospel music. Thanks for listening. Thanks for coming aboard. Glad to be with you, and welcome back to the Z-Twin Studios here on the Heaven Bound Train, still the hottest gospel show on the radio. Yes, another Sunday morning underway, joyfully serving you all morning long. Thanks for spending part of your morning with me and your breakfast hour, and thanks for locking it in here on your Heaven Bound Train station, 1420 KRIZ, 1620 KYIZ, streaming live at ztwins.com and on the Simple Radio app. Wishing you a very happy Sunday morning. Hopefully that will give you a bunch of beautiful memories. So let's begin to live as though our prayers have already been answered. Welcome aboard, and thanks for listening. I want to send out a happy birthday to my father, 88 years old today. Back east in the Delaware Valley, the Philadelphia area. I want to say happy birthday to him. And he's listening, and they're doing a little, having a little cookout out here. So they're listening to us, broadcasting live here in Seattle. So I want to say, send a shout out to everyone back there in the New Jersey, Philadelphia, Delaware area. And again, happy birthday to my father, Larry Smallwood. And also want to send out a belated happy birthday to the deacon himself, J.D. Saunders, right here on the Heaven Bound Train, where the heart of Seattle lives, here on a Sunday morning, empowering souls, embracing faith all morning long. Welcome to the praise party here aboard the Heaven Bound Train. Hope I am blessing you in your home as well as in your car. And thanks for listening, sharing inspiration to brighten all of our day here on a Sunday morning. Thanks so much for hanging out with me. Bless someone today, as Reverend Ruth says. So we're going to keep things going. And it's been an absolute pleasure once again to be with you here aboard the Heaven Bound Train. And love being with you. Love playing all the great music for you. So the best gospel music all morning long. Life is gospel music, more music variety than you can imagine. So up next, yes, I've got the GMWA, and this is going out to all the fathers, my father's house, right here on the Heaven Bound Train.

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Keep listening exclusively right here on the Heaven Bound Train. Always the best music, the best and blessed way to start your day here on a Sunday morning. Thanks for

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Victorious Praise right here on the Heaven Bound Train. 10 minutes after the hour, 10 o'clock, and that was Angela Spivey. 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

0: That's Joshua's Troop right there on the Heaven Bound Train. 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

0: By the Spirit, 1033 here aboard the Heaven Bound train. Yes, love having you aboard all morning long. Your favorite music on your favorite radio station, pure gospel music all morning long. Thanks for taking the spiritual journey with me here aboard your Heaven Bound train station. Yes, we love having you aboard the Heaven Bound train here on a Sunday morning.
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How many of you know that there's power in the name of Jesus?

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Let me say it again. When I think of his goodness and all he's done for me, when I think of his love and how he set me free.

10:49 aboard the Heaven Bound train. Thanks for tuning in. 80 degrees already here in the Pacific Northwest. It's heating up and it's getting hotter in here in the studio here aboard the Heaven Bound train. Good morning. Hope you're having a wonderful Sunday. And that last selection, that was Prophet Calvin Suggs and the North Carolina Workshop Choir with Call Him. Yes, may you enjoy the blessings of God today and enjoy the beauty that this day will bring you. Again, happy Sunday to you. Positive, uplifting gospel music. Thanks for riding along with me here aboard the Heaven Bound train. Brother Whittier Smallwood with you, the most exciting gospel show on the radio. I'm your host, your spiritual CEO here on the radio. 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You're inside the Brother Whittier Smallwood Gospel Morning Show.

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Sister Alita Adams right there with Never Far Away here on the Heaven Bound Train. What a great place to be on a Sunday morning. Thanks for coming aboard as we spread love and goodwill all morning long. Thanks for spending time at the station that plays the very best in gospel music. So wherever you are, however you may have been listening, you've tuned in to the best place for your gospel music experience, an oasis for quality gospel music and entertainment radio. This radio ministry believes in establishing and reinforcing your personal and your spiritual relationship with God through gospel music. Thanks for joining me on this spectacular hot Sunday. Yeah, 81 degrees already. Yes, and you're inside the Brother Whittier Smallwood Gospel Music Experience Show. Thanks for being here. Remember, good morning to you, and every day is a new beginning. So let's take a deep breath, smile, and begin life again. God woke us up this morning for a reason. Let's trust in his plan. His timing is impeccable. It is perfect. He will make a way for all of us. Thanks for locking it in here on the Heaven Bound Train. That's it for me. Time for me to sign off, Brother Whittier Smallwood. And it's been a great day, great morning, and a great show. It's always a blessing to be with you here on the radio on a Sunday morning. Thanks for coming aboard the Heaven Bound Train. Up next is the Truth radio program with Reverend Ruth Saunders and Reverend Robert L. Manaway Sr. And at noon, high noon, here on the Heaven Bound Train, Sister Harris will take you the rest of the way on the journey, on a spiritual journey here aboard your Heaven Bound Train station. Stay tuned. 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

0: The Truth, an informative, provocative, and spiritually fulfilling radio ministry designed to enlighten the religious and secular communities through a gospel exposition of God's words. Jesus says, "If ye shall know the truth, and the truth shall make you free." John 8, chapter 32nd verse. And now, The Truth, with your host, Reverend Ruth Saunders, founder of It Takes a Village Ministry, and the Reverend Robert L. Manaway, senior pastor of Tabernacle Missionary Baptist Church. And now, The Truth.
1: Greetings. In the name of our Lord and Savior, Jesus the Christ, welcome to The Truth. I'm Reverend Ruth Saunders, here with my co-host, the Reverend Dr. Pastor Robert L. Manaway, Sr., chief servant of the Tabernacle Missionary Baptist Church in Seattle. You hear me speak frequently about the Holy Spirit and the voice of God. I was 39 years old when I was baptized in the Holy Spirit with the spiritual gift of speaking in unknown tongues. My life changed dramatically as God began to speak to me and through me. I prayed every evening. Afterwards, God took me to the scriptures he wanted me to read, and he granted me understanding, either by his Spirit or through others who didn't even know God was using them to teach me. How could I not learn sitting next to the legendary Reverend Dr. Samuel Berry McKinney and the living legend, Reverend Dr. Pastor Robert L. Manaway, Sr.? Before my baptism in the Holy Spirit, I was trying to learn and teach and be successful in the world, in my home, on my job, and in my community. I was successful in those things, but something was still missing. When I was baptized in the Holy Spirit, I realized I was missing the most important relationship in the whole world. I was missing that much-needed, close relationship with God, the Holy Spirit, and Jesus Christ, the only begotten Son of God. I encourage you to seek a closer relationship with God in three persons: God the Father, God the Son, and God the Holy Spirit. Today we are reading, we are returning to our reading and study of the book of Jasher. As we read and study this book, or as we read and study this book, I invite you to consider the world when men of God listened to, adhered to, and spoke the word of God to the people. The people obeyed the word of God, and there was peace in the world. Satan, the devil, is our adversary, and he skillfully uses people to turn them against each other and against God. 1 Peter 5:8. As we summarize the first 18 chapters of the book of Jasher, we get a glimpse of the critical times in human history where people listened to the prophets of God, as with Enoch, and lived peacefully for many, many years. However, when the people of God refused to hear the righteous man Noah that God sent to try to save them from destruction, God destroyed the world except for those on the ark Noah built. There are two references to the book of Jasher in the King James Version of the Bible. Joshua 10, verse 13 reads, "Is not this written in the book of Jasher?" And 2 Samuel 18 reads, "Behold, it is written in the book of Jasher." We must always be concerned about the authenticity of all we use as historical facts. We know of instances, even recently, where what we thought was, in fact, truthful historical facts are, in fact, lies and tales told by God knows who. In times like these, We need the Holy Spirit to guide us into all truth. The translator of the book of Jasher writes, "The first step in dealing with the question of authenticity is to simply read the book with an open mind. One cannot effectively investigate the matter unless he's familiar with it. After all, according to Solomon, quote, he who answers a matter before he hears it, it is folly and shame to him." Proverbs 18, verse 13. The reader will find that it reads very much like the Bible, except that many passages are replete or supplied with details that are not recorded in the Bible. The book of Jasher settles some discrepancies in ages of certain historical ancestors and adds some details that are not included in the King James Version of the Bible, possibly because at the time of the writings, the material was not available or could not be authenticated, by material at that time. Now for the summary of Jasher, chapters 1 through 18, which we covered previously. Chapter 1, the creation of Adam and Eve, the fall due to original sin, the birth of Cain and Abel. Abel is a keeper of sheep. Cain is a tiller of the soil. The quarrel between the brothers and the result. Cain, the first murderer, cursed God. Chapter 2, Seth is born. People began to multiply and become idolatrous. Third part of the earth, destroyed. Earth cursed and becomes corrupt through the wickedness of men. Canaan, a wise and righteous king, foretells the flood. Enoch is born. Chapter 3. Enoch reigns over the earth. Enoch establishes righteousness upon the earth, and after reigning 240 years, is translated. Jasher 3, verse 38 says, "For he had ascended into heaven." Chapter 4. The people of the earth again become corrupt. So after 240 years of righteousness, people turn to wickedness. Then Noah is born. Hallelujah. Chapter 5. Noah and Methuselah preach repentance for 120 years. Noah builds the ark. The death of Methuselah. Chapter 6. Animals, beasts, and fowls preserved in the ark. Noah and his sons and their wives are shut in. When the floods come, the people want to get in. Noah, 1 year in the ark. Chapter 7. The generations of Noah. The garments of skin made for Adam, stolen by Ham, and they descend to Nimrod, the youngest son of Cush, the son of Ham. Nimrod became the mighty hunter who became the king of the whole earth and the world's first tyrant after the flood. The birth of Abram. Chapter 8. The wise men of Nimrod, by their divination, foretell the evil that Abram will do to Nimrod's kingdom, and they seek to kill the child. Abram with his mother and nurse are hid in a cave for 10 years. Chapter 9. When 10 years old, Abram goes to Noah and Shem, remains with them for 39 years, and is taught in all the ways of the Lord. The wickedness of Nimrod and his people. They propose to build a tower to heaven and dethrone God. The confusion of tongues. Chapter 10. The descendants of Noah scattered over the whole earth. build themselves cities. Chapter 11, Nimrod's wicked reign. The idolatry of Terah, Abram's father. When 50 years old, Abram returns to his father's house and discovers his idols, makes a pretext to destroy them. After making savory meat for the gods, Abram takes a hatchet and destroys them, leaving the hatchet in the hands of the larger one, where it is discovered by his father, who is told by Abram that the great God had risen up in anger and destroyed his fellows. Terah, in his wrath, betrays Abram to the king, who brings him up before the throne for judgment. Abram warns his father and the king before all the princes of the evils of idolatry. In this chapter, Abram confronts Nimrod. When Abram was 50 years old, he left Noah's house and returned to his father Terah's house. Terah was still steeped in idolatry and still captain of the host of Nimrod. Joshua 11th chapter, verses 13 through 15. Abram argued with his father about his strange gods, verses 26 and 50. Incensed, Terah reported this incident to Nimrod, who sent soldiers to seize Abram. Nimrod, all his princes, and Terah were present when Abram witnessed before them, urging the king to repent of his follies and wickedness, his idolatries, and to serve the, quote, God of the whole universe, who created thee, and whose power it is to kill and keep alive. Joshua 11, verses 54 through 55. He ended his testimony saying, O foolish, simple, and ignorant king, woe unto thee forever. End of scripture, verse 56. End of quote, I'm sorry, verse 56. Nimrod was so indignant and full of wrath that he ordered Abram put into prison and then asked his counselors what ought to be done with him. They counseled that Abram would be thrown, or should be thrown, into a flaming furnace and be burned to death. Joshua 12, verse 6. For 3 days and nights, a mighty fire was prepared in the king's furnace, and all the inhabitants of the land stood to see Abram being brought out to be burned. Joshua estimates the crowd at about 900,000. Joshua 12, verses 7 and 8. What happened? Joshua relates, and the Lord loved Abram, and he had compassion over him. And the Lord came down and delivered Abram from the fire, and he was not burned, but all the cords with which they bound him were burned, while Abram remained and walked about in the fire. And Abram walked in the midst of the fire 3 days and three nights, and all the servants of the king saw him walking in the fire. And they came and told the king. And when the king heard their words, his heart fainted, and he would not believe them. And the king rose to go and see it, and he saw Abram walking to and fro in the midst of the fire. Joshua 12, verses 24 through 28. At this time, Abram was 50 years old. Nimrod was the son of Cush, the son of Ham. Ham begat Cush probably 2,346 years before Christ, 2 years this side of the flood. If Cush were 250 years of age when he begat Nimrod, then Nimrod would have been born in 2095 BC. Remember, he was expressly born in Cush's old age, quote, the son of his old age, Joshua 7, verse 23. Thus, he would have been about 30 years younger than Terah, the chief over his host. He would have been approximately 40 years older than Abram. Chapter 12. Abram placed in prison and is condemned after 10 days to be cast into a fiery furnace. His brother Haran, being falsely accused, is condemned to the same fate. As Haran's heart was not right before the Lord, he perished. But Abram is delivered and is brought forth alive, is presented with many gifts, and the king dreams of Abram and again seeks his life. Abram flees to the house of Noah. Chapter 13. On Abram's account, Terah and all his house with Abram leave Ur-Kasdim to go to the land of Canaan. They tarry in Haran, where the Lord appears to Abram and, upon condition of faithfulness, promises many blessings. Abram, commanded of the Lord, takes his wife and all belonging to him and goes to the land of Canaan, where the Lord again appears to him and promises the land of Canaan as an everlasting inheritance. After 15 years, Abram returns to Haran to visit his father, teaches many to walk in the ways of the Lord, again commanded to go to Canaan, where he builds an altar. The Lord renews his covenant with him. Chapter 14. Rakayan's cunning device to make money of the Egyptians. Chapter 15. On account of famine in Canaan, Abram goes to Egypt, tells the people that his wife Sarah is his sister on account of her beauty. Pharaoh desires to take her, but is stopped by an angel of the Lord. The whole truth is made known, and Sarah is restored to Abram with many presents. Abram returns to his home. Trouble between Lot and Abram develop on account of Lot's cattle. Lot removes to Sodom. Chapter 16. 4 kings and 800,000 men war against Sodom and the cities of the plain, and destroy and plunder their people. Abram, hearing that Lot is taken captive, gathers together about 300 men and pursues the kings, retakes the captives, and smites the whole army of the Confederate rings. On his return, Abram meets Adonizedek, king of Jerusalem. The same with Shem. Abram gives tithing of all he had taken to Adonizedek and is blessed of him. Abram restores to every man his property, which he had retaken in the war, and returns to Hebron. The Lord again appears to Abram and promises to bless him with a numberless posterity. Sarah, being childless, gives Hagar to Abram for a wife and becomes jealous of her, afflicts her. An angel comforts Hagar. Ishmael is born. Chapter 17. The Lord appears to Abram and establishes the covenant of circumcision and calls his name Abraham. And Sarai, S-A-R-A-I, he calls Sarah, S-A-R-A-H. Chapter 18. Abraham entertains 3 angels who eat with him. Sarah is promised a son. The people of Sodom and Gomorrah and of all the cities of the plain become very wicked. This ends our summary of Joshua chapters 1 through 18. We will begin with chapter 19 next time. Prayer warriors, and all praying with us, let us continue to make Matthew 18th chapter verses 18 through 20 are guiding scriptures. They read, "Verily I say unto you, whatsoever ye shall bind on earth shall be bound in heaven, and whatsoever ye shall loose on earth shall be loosed in heaven. Again, I say unto you, that if two of you shall agree on earth as touching anything that they shall ask, it shall be done for them in my Father which is in heaven. For where two or three are gathered together in my name, there am I in the midst of them." End of scripture. Right after this selection by Doe, entitled "God is in Control," you will hear the Reverend Dr. Pastor Robert L. Manaway Sr. with another great exposition of God's Word. Afterwards, you will hear Yolanda Adams sing "Through the Storm."

Well, good morning. God bless you and welcome to the truth for this wonderful Sunday morning. I believe the calendar marks the 14th day of June, 2026. And to my wonderful and humble co-host, Reverend Ruth Saunders, God bless you. I was anxious last week, so I forgot to acknowledge the Bennett family. Thank you for making the space available so that the Word of God can be shared with the people of God in this space every Sunday morning. So may the Lord continue to bless your efforts as you intend to bless the body of Christ. To Brother Frank Burrows, our engineer, God bless you. To all of those who work so hard to make the truth happen. To our guests of the day, may the Lord bless and keep you real good. I want to get right to the expositioning of the text. I got happy last week, Reverend Ruth. I hadn't spoke that long in one section on the truth in a long time. Almost 19 minutes on the front part of the conclusion and exposition of the day. So thank y'all so much for tolerating this little country preaching. So I want you to open your Bibles to John chapter 10, verse 1. We'll try to give a bridge from John 9, verse 41, and we'll get started with the day. So in case I talk long, I want to make sure I'm talking exactly about the exposition of the text, because that's the mission of the truth, to present an exposition of the scripture, the gospel of Jesus Christ, and the word of God in its fullness so that we can hear the truth, know the truth, and live the truth. Once again, to hear the truth, to know the truth, and to live the truth. Observe it, interpret it, and apply it to our daily living. So let us pray. Eternal God, thank you so much for this day and for this privilege of life. Thank you for giving us the opportunity to serve your people. And now as we open the word of God, help us, oh God, to know the truth so we can hear the truth and we can live the truth. We ask this in Jesus' name. Amen. I want to read the first six verses of the Gospel of John, chapter 10. And I like to read it from, I believe, the NIV version of the Bible. So if you would turn there with me, just choosing to read that translation just for readability and for those who may have a hard time understanding what the Word of God might be trying to say to us. Here it is from the NIV version. It says, "Verily I tell you, Pharisees, anyone who does not enter the sheep pen by the gate, but climbs in by some other way, is a thief and a robber. And the one who enters by the gate is the shepherd of the sheep. The gatekeeper opens the gate for him, and the sheep listen to his voice. He calls his own sheep by name and leads them out. When he has brought out all of his, he goes on ahead of them, and his sheep follow him because they know his voice. But they would never follow a stranger. In fact, they will run away from him because they do not recognize a stranger's voice. But Jesus used his figurative speech, but the Pharisees did not understand what he was telling them. Flowers fade, grass withers, but the word of our God endures forever." All right. So, Reverend Ruth, having just exposed the Pharisees in the last portion of chapter 9, the Pharisees' spiritual blindness and unrepentant guilt are amplified. So, Jesus immediately launches into a new teaching that directly confronts their leadership failures. And so the transition from chapter 9, verse 41 to John chapter 10, verse 1 is seamless and intentional. That is, the religious leaders who claim to see have proven themselves blind guides, G-U-I-D-E-S. And they have rejected the true shepherd, Jesus himself. And they have cast out one of his sheep, the healed blind man.
So in this context, for those who are sharing with me this morning, Jesus delivers a solemn warning about true and false spiritual leadership using the familiar Old Testament imagery of a shepherd and his sheep. So what follows here now is not a disconnected parable, but it's a direct application of the judgment pronounced at the end of the Gospel of John, chapter 9. So what is this wonderful passage about, this ideal of shepherd and sheep? Well, when we read the text, we found out that this is a very, very important part of the scripture. Verse 2 says, "The one who enters by the gate, he is the shepherd of the sheep." You see, he calls his sheep by name. They follow him. They know his name. If a stranger comes into the sheepfold, tries to call them, it says the sheep runs away from him because he's a strange voice. They don't know his voice. So in verse 6, Jesus used the figurative speech of this saying, but the Pharisees did not understand what he was telling them. The sheep pen, this explanation. The sheep pen, first of all, represents the people of Israel, God's flock. You know, Reverend Ruth, and anyone else who may be listening to me this morning, I don't know why God chooses some people. And I would hope and pray that the descendants of Abraham, Israel, Jacob's family would renew their understanding that God didn't choose them because they were better than other people. God didn't choose Israel. He didn't choose Abraham because he was perfect, because he was righteous. It was just God's proclivity to choose him. And so the sheep pen represents the people God chose to be their shepherd. And thank God, through Abraham and through some of the disobedience and other things that the book of Romans teaches us about, the rejection of Jesus Christ and the gospel, etc., etc., we then became participants, not born Jews, but through faith became the children of Abraham as well. So us, the sheep pen, representing not just Israel, but all of us today. But in this story of text of John chapter 10, he is speaking specifically about the people of Israel, the sheep pen. When we look at the gate is the legitimate. It is the God-appointed way. It's the God-appointed way to enter or entry in leadership. And in the broader context of John's gospel, Jesus himself is the gate. We'll see this when we get to verse 7 and verse 9. But as the chapter introduces it, here we are, the pen, the sheep pen, the people of Israel, the gate, the God-appointed way to enter and leadership. You know, Jesus has been saying for a long time, when we get to John 14, verse 6, "I am the way, I am the truth, I'm the life, and no man come to the Father except he come by me," right? There's no other way to the Father except by Jesus Christ. And anyone who tries to tell you that there's another way or there are many ways to God, no. Jesus is still the way. It's God's appointed way. So we have the sheep pen, we have the gate, and then the true shepherd. Jesus himself is the true shepherd. He enters properly. He enters properly. He comes from the front, right through the gate. He's not a thief. He ain't got to force his way in, stick, seal his way in, knock nothing down. He comes in properly. Why? Because he knows his sheep intimately by name. This blows me away. That these old shepherds of antiquity, even though they had these flocks, they have this canny ability to know all of their sheep by name. I guess a contemporary application for those of us who are pastors, shepherd teachers,
that we may want to spend a little time investing ourselves in trying to learn as many names of our sheep as possible. It means something when a pastor calls a member by name. So try to learn their names. And this comes because the shepherd spends time with the sheep, or the sheep spend time with the pastor. We can't learn each other's name if we're hitting and missing. Oh, come on, somebody. I know we have in church. We didn't ask for this, but that's it. Shepherds, pastors got to be willing to hang around the sheep pen, and sheep got to be willing to accept the pastor when he come. And so this ideal of knowing the true shepherd by name, he says, then he's able to lead them. Boy, this is good stuff. Why didn't they teach us this stuff in seminary, Reverend Rue? Shepherding involves, first of all, intimacy with the people you're trying to lead. Know them. And once you know them and they know you, your voice, then you're more apt to have the ability to lead them, but lead them gently. Shepherds of old didn't beat sheep out of the pen. They simply called their names, turned, and began walking. And because of relationship, sheep followed him with his gentle leadership approach. And they recognized his voice and they follow him. So the sheep pen, we got the gate, we got the true shepherd, and then this ideal of thieves and robbers. Wow. This is in verses 1 through 6. This represents false leaders. Thieves and robbers represent false leaders, including the current Pharisees and religious authorities who try again to gain access to God's people through illegitimate means. They want access to God's people. They want to lead. They want to have authority. But they want to do it through illegitimate means. What is that, Pastor Manaway? Well, in the text and in the context of Israel's life with these Pharisees and religious leaders up until this time, this group of individuals, religious leaders, have been using power, tradition, self-righteousness, expulsion, and the outright rejection of the Messiah. Say it one more time. They have been using power, tradition, self-righteousness, expulsion, threats of expulsion, and the rejection of the Messiah at this time. And they do not care. Never have, never will. They don't care for the sheep, but they exploit the sheep. And they harm the sheep. Now, I don't care whose church you're a member of, and you can say Tabernacle Church, since I have the microphone, none of the members of my church ought to feel like they are exploited or that they've been harmed by their pastor. That's heartbreaking. And any sheep listening to me, no matter where you are, don't subject yourself to any false shepherd who you feel exploited by or you've been harmed by. Do like the scripture say, hear the voice and run. All right. I guess my phone will ring on that one. So the main point of these first six verses then, I believe, is that Jesus is contrasting true spiritual leadership characterized by relationship. Oh, this is good to me. Let's say it one more time. Here's the main point. Jesus is contrasting true spiritual leadership that is categorized by relationship, sacrificial care, and a recognition by the sheep. The sheep have to be knowing. The sheep have to be familiar with this relationship, characterized by relationship, sacrificial care, and by the sheep. So false leadership then is kind of wise. False leadership, unlike true leadership, is intrusion, his force, and it's for a lack of true authority. And the healed blind man in the passage of John chapter 9 is
this living example. Wow, Pastor Manaway. Because he heard the shepherd's voice. He followed Jesus and was cast out by the false shepherds. Got it? In verse 6, note this. Note that the Pharisees still didn't understand the parable. Their spiritual blindness from chapter 9, verse 41, prevented them from recognizing both the shepherd and the true nature of their own leadership. So the passage sets up one of the most beautiful I am statements in the Gospel of John. I am the gate for the sheep. Verse 7, we're going to explore later on. I am the good shepherd. John chapter 10, verse 11. And it continues the theme of division caused by Jesus' coming. And some recognize the shepherd while others reject him. I'm not out of word, just out of time. Be back in a moment with the summation for the day. Grace to you.

Well, God bless you. Reverend Ruth, this has been a good day, and I thank God for you. Look forward to seeing you at church later on. And everybody, go to church. If you got your health and strength, get up from the bed. Enjoy this day that the Lord has gave you, and go and worship God with other believers. So what could we say in summation about these first six verses of the Gospel of John, chapter 10? Well, I believe the passage uses clear Middle Eastern sheepfold illustrations that Jesus' audience would have immediately recognized. Again, this is summation. A sheepfold was a walled closure. It was often a cave or stone pen where sheep were kept at night for protection from predators and thieves. And there was only one door or one gate into that entry place where the sheep were being kept for the night. And the shepherd or the trusted doorkeeper guarded that one way in. this is so difficult, Reverend Ruth. I want to preach all this. Wow. Just have a shepherd or pastoring seminar. We're supposed to be protecting and guarding the sheep, not harming them. Shepherds had thoroughly intimate relationships with their sheep, and they knew them individually by name, and the sheep recognized their shepherd's unique voice and call. So Jesus spoke this right after the events that took place in the previous chapter, chapter 9. The man healed, his expulsion from the synagogue by the Pharisees and the religious leaders had just proven themselves to be false shepherds by rejecting the Messiah and casting out one of God's sheep. That is so profound. And whenever you get to that point, you understand that something very, very dire is going on. Do you hear what I'm saying? So what can we learn then from this? And what can we take away from this that may be a blessing and a help to each of us? Well, there's one question. What does it mean to enter the sheepfold by the door versus climbing in some other way? Well, here's what Jesus was trying to teach them in the parable. He says, he who does not enter the sheepfold by the door, but climbs up some other way, the same as a thief and a robber. Entering by the door. Here it is. And I'll leave you for the day. Entering by the door means coming through the God-appointed legitimate way. Baby, stop trying to save yourself your way. Stop trying to get right your way. Stop trying to fix it your way. And enter in through the God-appointed legitimate way, which is Jesus himself. John 10, verse 7. We're going to get to that in a minute. Climbing in another way, trying to do it another way, represents falsehood. Even in leadership who try to gain influence over God's people through illegitimate means, the religious traditions, the power, the manipulation, the self-promotion without submitting to the will and purpose of God. This passage exposes all of these, that any spiritual leadership that bypasses Jesus as ultimately the Lord and Savior and in any way, shape, form, or fashion. So I say to you this morning, may your hearts and your mind be open. And may the Lord bless and keep you. Until next week, Shalom.

Amen. Hallelujah. Praise God. That last selection is entitled Holy Spirit by the New Jersey Mass Choir. Hallelujah. Praise God for a mighty outpouring of His Holy Spirit upon all flesh. Think how wonderful the world would be if everyone was filled with and moved by the Spirit of Almighty God. Hallelujah, what a mighty God we serve. Many thanks to my co-host, the Reverend Dr. Pastor Robert L. Manaway Sr., to all employees of Chris Bennett Broadcasting Networks, the Seattle Medium Newspaper Group, on-site engineer Frank Barrow, and Portland on-site engineer and gospel announcer Angela Jenkins. And of course, blessings and many thanks to you, our loyal listeners in the Seattle, Tacoma, Portland, and Vancouver areas, and those of you who joined us on the World Wide Web and on the Simple Radio app. By all means, continue to pray. Prayer changes things. Let us pray for ourselves, pray for others, pray for our children, family, friends, our country, our president, our vice president, the world. And don't forget to pray for our enemies. It takes a village. There is much work to be done. The harvest is indeed plentiful, and the laborers truly are few. Mark 11:22 says, have faith in God. Remember, Jesus is alive, and He is only His name call away. Bless someone today.

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Opinions expressed on this broadcast are the opinions of the host and the guest and do not reflect those of the staff and management of this station.

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I'm Sister Harris, your conductor here on the heaven-bound train, extending blessings, grace, and a warm Christian welcome to KBMS Vancouver, Portland, and 97.5 KBMS FM Vancouver, Portland. Also 24/7 on that simple radio app. And of course, warmest of salutations to Angela Jenkins, host and engineer. I see you, Portland. If you can hear the sound of my voice, tell your friends, tell your family, tell everybody you know, because there's plenty good room here on this heaven-bound train.

0: That's Darwin Hoggs and Michael McDonald. The man is everywhere. I'm going to be there. This is the Heaven Bound Train. I'm Sister Harris, your conductor. I always begin my show with this humble prayer. Let the words of my mouth and the meditation of my heart be acceptable in thy sight, O Lord, my strength and my redeemer. Psalms 19, verse 14. I'm your conductor right here on this heaven-bound train, leaving down the tracks on 1420 KRIZ and 1620 KYIZ. You can also find us 24/7 on that simple radio app. Thank you so much for joining us. And if you can hear the sound of my voice, tell your friends and family, because there's always plenty good room on that heaven-bound train.
1: 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Let's go!

0: 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I've never seen the righteous forsaken. 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I'm Sister Harris, your conductor. 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

0: That's Byron Cage. The presence of the Lord is here. I know I can feel it. I hope you do too. This is the Heaven Bound Train. I'm Sister Harris, your conductor. Saints, when you pray for your increase, play for your blessings and play for gratitude and protection, because with brand new levels come brand new devils. 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Thank you for listening. More of the best gospel music in the whole wide world coming right your way. And if you can hear the sound of my voice, tell your friends, tell your family, tell everybody you know, because there's plenty good room here on this heaven-bound train.
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That's the mighty clouds of joy, feeling the spirit all over them. Saints, this is your conductor on the heaven-bound train. 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Saints, I'm about to shout, a friend forgave my transgressions. That's right, a friend forgave me. Why? I bet against the Knicks. Oh, my goodness gracious. Shouldn't have been gambling in the first place. I'm backsliding.

0: which always causes us to triumph. That means he makes me win.
1: Yeah.

0: Yes, it's not about us. The victory is ours. This is the Heaven Bound Train. I'm Sister Harris, your conductor on the Heaven Bound Train. Saints, continue your spiritual journey aboard the Heaven Bound Train. 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
9: Everybody, I am a Jesus promoter.

That's Kurt Carr and the Kurt Carr Singers, putting Jesus back. I say put him back and put him forward. This is a heaven-bound train. Saints, as the Right Reverend Dr. Robert L. Manaway says, whatever fills you up controls your actions. If you are filled with anger, it will control your actions. If you are filled with drugs or alcohol, that will control your actions. Let the heaven-bound train fill you up with great gospel music and church services right here at 1420 KRIZ, Renton, Seattle, and 1620 KYIZ, Renton, Seattle, and 24/7 on that simple radio app. It's now 1 o'clock in the afternoon. That's that June 14th, 2026. All minds clear, all hearts of one accord. Let's get back to the best gospel music in the whole wide world right here on the Heaven Bound Train.

That's the Donald Lawrence praise dance. I should have warned you, I'm in one of my moods. This is the Heavenbound Train. I'm in the mood to shout this morning. I'm Sister Harris, your conductor. Saints, are you one of the sick and shut in? Are roadblocks in your way to attending church services in person? Well, good news. We have the best gospel music in the whole wide world and church services right here on this broadcast on 1420 KRIZ and 1620 KYIZ. 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

0: That was Mary Mary with a little help walking. This is the Heaven Bound Train. I'm Sister Harris, your conductor. Saints, are you one of the sick and shut in? 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

You know the man and the music. That voice, Fred Hammond. He's one of the anointed. This is the Heaven Bound Train. I'm Sister Harris, your conductor. Saints, praise the Lord. 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Thank you for joining me. And if you can hear the sound of my voice, tell your friends and family, tell your enemies, because you know they really need Jesus, about this heaven-bound train.

That was Chaka Khan, you know the voice, directed by Andre Crouch. Isn't it fun? All around the world, he's the same. Yes, Lord, this is the Heaven Bound Train. I'm Sister Harris, your conductor. Saints, Sundays are alive here with great gospel music right here on 1420 KRIZ and 1620 KYIZ. 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

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Let's encourage them out there. Let's tell them that the blessing of Abraham is on their life. Oh, my brothers and sisters, because you are in Christ, you are Abraham's heir, and you have an inheritance on your life.

Donald Lord and the, Lawrence and the Tri-City Singers, The Blessings of Abraham, may be, belong to you also. 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I'm Sister Harris, your conductor. 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

0: That's Reverend Overstreet's choir getting happy. I don't blame them. 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Today's the day the Lord has made. Let us rejoice and be glad in it.
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0: Go ahead, shout, girlfriend. That's Ricky Romack and his choir. 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I'm Sister Harris, your conductor here on the Heaven Bound Train. 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

That's the Florida Mass Choir. Glory, hallelujah. That's a praise dance that you can get behind. This is the Heaven Bound Train. I'm Sister Harris, your conductor here. Thank you for tuning in. The Heaven Bound Train pulling up to the depot at 1420 KRIZ and 1620 KYIZ. Our next stop at the station is 3 to 4 p.m. The delayed broadcast, the First AME Church of Reverend Carrie Anderson. So stay tuned for this and other blessings that happens at 3 o'clock today, right on your Heaven Bound Train. 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

That was the Florida Bass Choir. A love that will last. Jesus' love. This is the Heaven Bound Train. Thank you for tuning in. The Heaven Bound Train is pulling up to the depot at 1420 KRIZ and 1620 KYIZ. Our next stop from 3 to 4 p.m. is a delayed broadcast from the First AME Church with Reverend Carrie Anderson. So stay tuned for this blessing and several others I've got coming your way right here just for you on the Heaven Bound Train. 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

0: That's Reverend Key of the New Life Community Choir. Wait on the Lord. It is time well spent. This is the Heaven Bound Train. Thank you for spending time with me. I'm Sister Harris, your conductor. The Heaven Bound Train is pulling up to the depot at 1420 KRIZ and 1620 KYIZ. Our next stop from 3 to 4 p.m., it's less than 15 minutes from the delayed broadcast of the First AMB Church with Reverend Carrie Anderson. 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
1: 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I'm Pastor Kerry Anderson, inviting you to stay tuned and join us in service already in progress.

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1: 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Please send us your prayer requests at fame@fameseattle.org. God bless you is our prayer for you and your family.

0: to the house of the Lord and to be able to sing and lift up the Lord in song, because this choir has done an amazing job. Yes. Yes. Beautiful. Well, I'm here to talk about the occasion today. Now, does the name Teresa Halley sound familiar to you?
1: Amen.
0: I wasn't here when Teresa was here. Let's talk about Miss Teresa Halley. She is the woman who pioneered our Women's Day here at First African Methodist Episcopal Church. So it's a long-standing and proud tradition that dates back to 1949. The event was initiated by Mrs. Halley, who sought to create means for women to financially support the church. Mrs. Halley's vision transformed Women's Day into a major fundraiser and an opportunity for women of all ages to fellowship, bond, and learn more about each other. Her legacy established a standard by which all Women's Day events are measured. The 2026 Women's Day theme is Virtuous Women Making a Difference. Highlights the significance and positive roles women play within both the congregation and the wider world. Guided by faith and the principles founded in Scripture, virtuous women serve as examples of strength, resilience, and compassion. Their actions reflect a commitment to truth and justice, as underscored in the biblical passages. And their dedication supports not only the mission of the church, but also the well-being of the surrounding community. Through fellowship, service, and leadership, FAME's virtuous women uplift others and foster unity among members. Their efforts extend beyond church walls, impacting local neighborhoods by promoting kindness, justice, and humility. And today we are celebrating the achievements and contributions of virtuous women. We acknowledge their essential role in fulfilling God's vision for humanity and advancing the greater good. So today, I welcome you to the 77th annual FAME Women's Day. Yeah.

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God bless you in your work. God bless you in your worship. And God bless you for your willingness to support the work here at First AME Church. Thank you so much.

God. What a wonderful service. Thank you, ladies. You know, I have the pleasure of introducing our speaker. And she is known to all. As we talk a little bit about her background, I want to say it first. She demonstrates love in all that she does. And I want to just say thank you, Erica, for saying yes to be our speaker today. She's saying yes in the midst of all that she's doing. We walked with her. We walked with her as she went through our past election. She had a historic win, capturing 2/3 of the votes. And we were there. We were on the front seat. We walked with her, we prayed for her. So, wow, we thank you, Lord. We thank you, Lord, for her energy, her warmth, her just passion to serve God and to serve this city. Thank you. Erica's Evans biography highlights a lifelong commitment to public service, shaped by the example of her grandmother, a civil rights pioneer, and her grandfather, an Olympic gold medalist. She is married to Christopher Sanders, a civil litigator and former public defender, who has been a dedicated and supportive partner throughout her journey to Seattle City Attorney. Her career spans roles as a city prosecutor, assistant city attorney, a pro tem judge, and federal prosecutor, focusing on justice, compassion, and accountability. Motivated by her family's legacy and her own experiences, she has served as city attorney, aiming to uphold values of courage, service, and justice in her community, especially during these challenging times. But you know, I also want to say she's walked with us in various positions, sitting on some committees, been a part and co-chair of the Youth and Law Forum. So not only did she join our community, she came in, rolled up her sleeves, and became involved in the work of our church, inside the church and outside the walls. So I cannot be blessed enough to be able to introduce you, reintroduce you to our speaker of the hour. And after the choir offers our song, we want to be able to receive her with all our passion and joy, with joy and love. So, Erica Evans will be our next speaker after our selection. Thank you.

Good afternoon, First AME family. So when Pastor and First Lady and Dr. Spearman asked me to be the Women's Day speaker, I realized something. While I said yes, I realized that I've never given a full sermon before. While I've spoken in church, I've never done a full sermon. So the first thing I did to prepare today is what any wise person would do. I called my grandmother. You see, my grandmother is a virtuous woman. She herself is and was a pastor, and she would go into the prisons at Purdy and minister to the women there that were incarcerated. My grandma would help the women that were returning home from prison to help rebuild their lives. You see, my grandma, she welcomed people in that others casted aside. My grandma showed me what ministry looks like beyond the four walls of church. And her love and her faith and her ministry continues to live on. And grandma is here with us today. Grandma, will you please stand if you're able to? Love you, Grandma. Love you. Praise God. So my message today is very simple, and we have a slide for it too. It's about the message to be a Proverbs 31 person. Amen. Proverbs 31 explains what a virtuous woman, virtuous person is. And this is our main verse now on the next slide. It says, who can find a virtuous woman? For her price is far above rubies. Verses 26 to 25 go on to say that strength and honor are her clothing. I'm going to say that again. Strength and honor are her clothing. And she will rejoice in the time to come. She opens her mouth with wisdom, and on her tongue is the law of kindness. Church, I don't know about you, but I need strength and honor as clothing. This verse says that when we open our mouths, wisdom comes out. We need that every day. But that doesn't always happen. Some days we fall short of this. Amen. On this verse, it ends with saying that on our tongues is the law of kindness. I receive that. It's remarkable to me how right now we are living in a society where kindness is lacking. We can turn on the news right now and hear from a man that leads our country. We can hear on his tongue not kindness, but meanness, rudeness, hatred, and cruelty. This is inconsistent of what God calls us to be. Virtuous people, virtuous men, and virtuous women. I wanted to dive deeper into this word of virtue, so I looked up the Hebrew definition, which is on our next slide. This slide says that the word virtue in Hebrew is hayil. And Hayil describes someone that has strength, efficiency, and capability. This means that a person of virtue is a person of action, wisdom, and diligence. So church, virtue, Hayil, means strength, courage, valor, capability. This is not weakness. This is not passivity. God's definition of virtue means power. On our next slide, it talks and makes very clear that virtue is a character of God. It is beauty from the inside. So back to my message for you today of Proverbs 13, to be Proverbs 31 people. What does that mean, and how do we do that? Proverbs 31 is God's standard. The verse on verse 10 reminds us that her price is far above rubies. So church family, rubies are rare. They are short in supply. They're scarce. Proverbs
31, verse 16, defines more qualities of God's virtues. It says, a virtuous woman looks over a field and buys it. Then with the money, she sets it aside and plants a garden. Church, the book of Proverbs was written at a time when women had limited power and opportunity in society. Yet Proverbs 31 describes a woman buying land, planting vineyards, managing resources, and operating with wisdom and authority. God was already showing us that virtue includes leadership, wisdom, and initiative. During that time, women, as I mentioned, owning a business was out of line with normality. But church, we serve a God that does not cater to normality. We serve a God who calls ordinary people into extraordinary purpose. We serve a progressive God. Now let me back that up. Let's look to virtuous women in the Bible. Let's talk about Mary, the mother of Jesus. Mary, God came to her through Gabriel and gave her the choice of an assignment to carry his son. Gabriel informed Mary that she would conceive Jesus, and Mary actively consented to this. Mary responded yes to God. Mary understood the assignment. She accepted the assignment despite all the risk involved. She accepted the assignment when she could have said no. During this time in the Bible, women could have been stoned to death for having a baby out of wedlock. And at the time, Mary was engaged but not yet married to Joseph when she became pregnant with Jesus. It was a very dangerous thing what Mary chose to do. But you see, church, Mary was a virtuous woman. And she had courage. She didn't care what society says about her. She didn't care what potential damage to her reputation was coming, potential isolation, potential death. Why? Because she had strength and honor as her clothing. You see, Mary was a Proverbs 31 person, one that walks in faith, not in the normality of society. Mary understood the assignment. The lesson from Mary is to have courage and say yes when God calls you to purpose. Let's be Proverbs 31 people. Proverbs 31 people are confident, and they know that what they are doing is blessed by God. Mary knew this. Let's go deeper. Proverbs 31:20 says, a virtuous woman stretches out her hand to the poor and reaches forth her hands to the needy. Yes. Church, this means that God calls us to love and help those in need. And Matthew 25:40 backs this up and says, whatever you did for the least of these brothers and sisters of mine, you did for me. But church, we are living in a time of hate, division, judgment of those deemed to be less than in society. We live in a time where some people may tell us to punish, to throw away, and forget about people in need. But this is contrary to God's word. By doing that, we are throwing away God. Because Matthew 25:40 says these people belong to God. They are his just like we are. Jesus himself identified as an outcast. He identified with the sick, the hungry, and the oppressed. And when you serve to those in need, you are honoring and serving Christ. So let's turn to another virtuous woman in the Bible. Let's talk about Esther. Esther was a Jewish orphan woman in ancient Persia who became queen and risked her life to stop a royal decree to kill her people. Esther understood the assignment that virtue is about courage, wisdom, and speaking up when it matters most. You see, Esther lived in a time when approaching the king without permission could mean death.
even as a queen. Even as his queen, she could not enter his court unless she was summoned. Yet when a decree was issued to destroy the Jewish people, her people, Esther, she chose faith over fear and went anyway. Scripture tells us that Esther said, "If I perish, I perish." She understood that if her people were destroyed, she would die with them. So she answered the call with courage. Esther did not fully understand why God had placed her in the palace, but God did. He positioned Esther for a time such as this. And Esther, risking her life, entered into the king's court, and the king welcomed her and let her in. You see, the king saw that Esther had strength and honor as her clothing. He knew when Esther opened her mouth, wisdom would flow.

0: Let's go a little deeper, church, to wrap this up. Let's talk about Deborah. Deborah was one of the most powerful women in the Bible, a true example of a Proverbs 31 woman. In the book of Judges, Deborah was a prophet, and she was the only female judge mentioned in the Bible. Deborah had many positions at a time that were normally only held for men. But people came to Deborah for wisdom because people knew that Deborah heard from God and that she judged with fairness and kindness. Deborah helped lead Israel into battle under God's direction. She told Barak to gather the troops and go into battle. What I found really interesting about this story is that after Deborah told Barak that this was the word from God, Barak was hesitant. He told Deborah that he would only go if Deborah went with him. But Deborah went. You see, and God sees the value in a team. So they went and they won the battle just as God told Deborah. Deborah was a Proverbs 31 woman. Strength and honor were her clothing, and she rejoiced with victory over the battle. Being a Proverbs 31 person, a Proverbs 31 woman, has nothing to do with outward appearance. It is about what's in the inside. It's about heart and what God puts in you. I want to make clear that virtue is also not about perfection. Amen. Throughout the Bible, it's clear that the most powerful theme is about redemption. Virtue is character refined through faith, wisdom, and perseverance. Proverbs 31:20 says that a virtuous woman's love and compassion knows no bounds. Church, we can't be Proverbs 31 people if we only love those who love us. Thank you. But we can look to Jesus and his life as an example of what love is. Jesus loved those who hated him. He loved those that betrayed him. He loved people that were considered outcasts because he himself was considered an outcast. Jesus was a Proverbs 31 person. We honor God in how we move, operate, and love on this earth. If we want our children to rise up and call us blessed, start planting seeds. Church, some believers are just praying on the ground. Just praying over the ground when they need to be planting seeds. Because while we reap what we sow, we're only going to sow what we reap. And we need to be planting seeds of love, of selflessness, and of service. So church, let's be Proverbs 31 people. People clothed in strength and in honor. People who speak wisdom, people whose tongues carry kindness, people who stand for justice, people who love the forgotten, people who say yes when God calls them, people who plant seeds for the next generation. Because when we live that way, families change, communities change. Cities change. And by doing this, one day we will stand before God and hear, "Well done, thy good and faithful servant." Amen, church. Amen. Thank you. Thank you.
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0: And to the broadcast of the First AME Church of Seattle, Washington. 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Until next week, this is Pastor Anderson saying stay healthy, stay safe, and stay blessed.
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0: That's Walter Hawkins. From a proud, talented family, I won't be satisfied till I see my Jesus. Amen. This is the Heaven Bound Train. I'm Sister Harris, your conductor. Welcome aboard the Heaven Bound Train, pulling out of the depot at 1420 KRIZ and 1620 KYIZ. 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

Jennifer Holliday, strong voice, even stronger testimony. It is well with my soul. Amen. This is the Heaven Bound Train. I'm Sister Harris, your conductor. Saints, we've come to a place in our broadcast. That's right. It's 4:30. Has nestled between two church services. Well, I know in faith and beyond all doubt that God is always listening. I'm just trying to get y'all's attention. Amen. If you know anyone, anywhere that needs to be lifted up in prayer, now as best time as any other time to mention their name up to God right now. And if you don't know anybody to pray for yourself so you can live to pray for others. And remember our servicemen and women, those brave patriotic soldiers, those heroes that are risking their lives. This is the Heaven Bound Train. Y'all take this seriously now. One day you'll need somebody to pray for you.

That's Terry and Sherry, you disconsolate. I hope all of you out there that prayed find peace and health. This is the Heaven Bound train, riding down the tracks of the Simple Radio app, leaving the station at 1420 KRIZ and 1620 KYIZ. Our next stop is church services. The Tabernacle Missionary Baptist Church with Dr. Reverend Robert L. Mattaway Sr. That's right, we got some more church for you. So get your pen and paper out, whatever recording device you need, so you don't miss or forget any of those blessings. This is the Heaven Bound Train.

Elaine Norwood. If I Can't Have You with the Alicia Keys redo. You never know who will come to Jesus with you. You never know. Don't discount anybody. This is the Heaven Bound Train. 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I'm Sister Harris, your conductor. Our next stop is church services at the Tabernacle Missionary Baptist Church with Dr. Reverend Robert L. Manaway, Sr. Less than 10 minutes, we'll get your pen and paper out. I'll get your minds right because it's going to be some good church and you don't want to miss any of those blessings. Speaking of blessings, some are coming your way right now.

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In less than 10 minutes, you're going to be at the stop from Robert L. Mattaway Sr. That's right, Dr. Reverend Robert L. Mattaway Sr. So get your pens and paper out. 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Thanks for riding with me, Sister Harris, aboard the heaven-bound train on 1420 KRIZ and Renton, Seattle, 1620 KYIZ, Renton, Seattle. Have a blessed week, and remember, God loves you, Jesus loves you, and as quiet as is kept, so do I.

0: It's Sunday and it's gospel music. KRIZ Renton, Seattle. 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
1: So if you would just be so kind as to open your Bibles to the first book of the Bible, Genesis. And if you will look at the first chapter and the first verse, there will absolutely be enough Bible for the text of the morning. And it reads in the King James Version of the text, "In the beginning, God created the heavens and the earth." You see that? And the people say it in agreement. Amen. While you're taking your seats, continue to look with me in that first chapter of Genesis and go to verse 26.